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As Jerry always says, don't dream it, drive it. 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

right back at you, babe. If I ever fall in love again, next time the lady will be

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0: 7:30 a.m., followed by the walk at noon. 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
1: You wanna do this? 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Sisters, how y'all feel? 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
1: Jerry, I didn't know you whistled.
2: Oh, yeah. I've been whistling ever since we celebrate our first anniversary at Jerry World Autoplex in Union City. It was 11 years ago.
1: Let me hear you whistle again. Jerry, that's cool. Do another. Wow, that's beautiful. 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

0: I really get going when I'm on Jerry Ward Autoplex lot. 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And Tony, I feel good when I see people happy at Jerry Ward.
1: What's happy sound like? 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
0: And remember, at Jerry Ward Autoplex, don't dream it, drive it.
1: Got one more?
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1: Good morning, family, and welcome to the month of May. I'm William Watson, and we here at First Baptist Church, located in downtown Jackson, Tennessee, 433 Dr. Martin Luther King Jr. Drive, welcome you into worship with us on this Sunday via this radio broadcast. Friends, as we prepare to hear God's word on today, it is my hope that the word you will hear will challenge you in your Christian walk while encouraging you daily to live for his purpose as it transforms you.

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1: Would you join me in the book of Matthew? Matthew chapter 16. It's a familiar passage of scripture I want to share with us on today as we prepare to partake of the table, communion. Matthew chapter 16, familiar. I almost shared this particular passage yearly. I want to lift it from another lens, if I can. Matthew chapter 16, beginning at verse 13. I'll be reading from the New Living Translation. For our guests and our friends, Matthew chapter 16, verses 13 through 20. 13 through 20. Hear these words afresh. When Jesus came to the region of Caesarea Philippi, he asked his disciples, "Who do people say that the Son of Man is?" "Well," they replied, "some say John the Baptist, some say Elijah, and others say Jeremiah or one of the other prophets." Then he asked them, "But who do you say I am?" Simon Peter answered, "You are the Messiah, the Son of the living God." Jesus replied, "You are blessed, Simon, son of John, because my Father in heaven has revealed this to you. You did not learn this from any human being. Now I say to you that you are Peter, which means rock. And upon this rock, I will build my church. And all the powers of hell will not conquer it. I will give you the keys of the kingdom of heaven. Whatever you forbid on earth will be forbidden in heaven. And whatever you permit on earth will be permitted in heaven." This is the word of God for the people of God. Thanks be to God. You may be seated in the Lord's presence. I almost got happy when I was reading it because I know where I'm going. So I had to keep myself in my reading. The invitation to be the church. The invitation to be the church. I would that you would take the journey with me. The invitation to be the church. Invitation. It is the written or spoken form with which a person is invited. You can almost say this definition with me by heart. It is the act of inviting, the root being the word invite, which means to request the presence or participation of in a kindly, courteous, or complimentary way, especially to request to come or go to some place or to some gathering. It's an ask. It's an open door. The invitation to be, meaning to exist or to live. The invitation to be the church. The church has been defined in many ways. One, a building for public Christian worship. But in our case, we understand a body of Christian believers. It's the Lord's house, a house of God, a house of prayer, a sanctuary for God to dwell. The invitation to be the church. Dear sir, you manufactured aspirin tablets that relieve sufferings, colds, and fevers. The mixture used in your tablets makes it possible for people to get out of bed, fight off headaches, bad nerves, and muscle spasms. I've noticed that these tablets work wonders on Monday, on Tuesday, on Wednesday, on Thursday, on Friday, and especially well on, but people who take them on Sunday seem to get no relief. They claim they cannot get rid of their aches and pains and are not able to attend Sunday school or to attend

Is it possible to put in an ingredient that will work on Sunday? Signed, hopeful, a concerned pastor. Humorous, the story. Sad, the indictment. That there are still those who have not fully embraced what it means to be the church. Or that there are those who have not determined to take advantage of the invitation extended over 2,000 years ago to be ransomed, to be redeemed, to be reconciled back to the Father. It was just last month, on the first Sunday, to be specific, that our memories were refreshed and revived with those words of authority, affirmation, and even opportunity. Why seek ye the living among the dead? He is not here, he has risen. Oh, what joy filled our souls, and what happiness filled our praise as we celebrated the risen Savior anew. But here we are, now some four Sundays after that renewed confirmation, some 28 days after being reintroduced to that empty tomb. And there are those who are still living in the shadows of ministry. We're still on the fence about their commitment to his service. We're still living on the outskirts, saved, but still pondering being the church. So today I came to extend the invitation once again, as I do each Sunday sermonically and at the end, formally and ceremonially, for each of us to be the church and for those who are saved to keep on being the church. If you're still looking at the text, and none of you are because you're looking at me, our invitation this morning begins with questions of personal investigation that must be addressed honestly. Did you see them there in verses 13 through 15? Hear it again. When Jesus came to the region of Caesarea Philippi, he asked his disciples, "Who do people say that the Son of Man is?" Well, they replied, "Some say John the Baptist, some say Elijah, and others say Jeremiah or one of the other prophets." Then he asked them, "But who do you say I am?" Ladies and gentlemen, the first acceptance of this invitation to be the church comes with being honest with the questions that Jesus has asked of investigation. Honest, I'll define that for you, because some of us have forgotten what that word means. It means genuine, unadulterated. It means truthful or sincere. It means above board, no lie. It means real truth. Investigation is the searching inquiry for ascertaining facts, detailed or careful examination. Church, Jesus brings his disciples to the region of Caesarea Philippi, a land filled with the worship of many gods, idol gods, created gods, including the Emperor Caesar. And it is there in the face of the many that he poses the question of investigation for the masses, only to hone in on, to give intentional focus to, the individual hearts of the disciples, so that we can differentiate between what they say and what you say, what they think and what you think. I need you to verbally respond as to who people say that the Son of Man is. What is the community saying about me? Jesus asked. How is my name represented on the streets? Church, Jesus was not doing this for information. Please understand, he was doing this for the purpose of, remember, excavation. Excavating is what's done when archaeologists are on sites, historical sites.

material of others is always key. I need you to hear me before getting to individual responses. You see, if the concerns of others, the clutter of other opinions are not removed first, we will most often respond to a question with someone else's emotions, with someone else's fears, with someone else's brokenness, or with someone else's misinformation. Who do people say that the Son of Man is? Can I ask you this morning to re-engage your dig? No, I'm talking to y'all. I need you to re-engage your dig. For that person who is in the quest for salvation, you're searching for the Savior, I need you to dig. For that person who has been saved and feels that they are secure in their faith, I need you to dig anyway. Church, if there's one thing you want to be clear of when asked the question of who Jesus is who Jesus is. The disciples respond, some say you are John the Baptist. Some say Elijah, others say Jeremiah, or one of the other prophets. In essence, we see you. We see you have the ability to speak on God's behalf, even perform miracles that are amazing. But that's all we see. He does not look like Messiah material. Do you know where he comes from? I don't see the features of the Son of God. It's not seen in him based on the lens of our tradition. Family, Jesus now having exposed

outside community, but who do you say I am? The first shovel was for them. This shovel is for you. Because I need you to unearth. I need you to dig deeper in your own investigation of who you say I am. Now give me your honest answers, your untainted responses, as we enter this place of many gods. Who do you say that I am? Because who I am matters versus who the idols of this land are, because we are in no way the same. And Jesus is saying, I don't want you to have walked with me all this way and not be clear on who I am. Do y'all know there are veteran Christians that you can ask the question of who Jesus is and they cannot respond? And in their responses, they are so cluttered and they are so confused that they get angry with you for asking them about Jesus. So much so that their response is, why are you asking me about somebody? You should all, who is he to you? No, that ain't what I asked you. I asked you, who is he to you? Yeah. Ladies and gentlemen, it's becoming very clear, especially in this present age, that we need to have a clear, definitive answer on who Jesus is. Because the world has shaped him and is shaping him into many other caricatures. But can I tell you, Jesus is not a cartoon. He's not just an image to be painted on a canvas. Jesus is the living Savior. He's suggesting in this question, who I am determines who you get. And who I am determines who you will be. How you are yet becoming. Because here's what we understand, ladies and gentlemen. Acts chapter 1 teaches us this. Jesus says, and you will be my witnesses. And I don't want your defining of me to carry the impurities of someone else's assertions. So who is

Who is he to you? Now, that's not a rhetorical question. I need you to ask yourself. I need you to dig this morning. Who is he? Who is he to you? I need you to know before you leave here today with clarity. I need you to begin to wrestle with this question of who is Jesus to you? I need you, if in a liminal space, to challenge yourself to be clear on who Jesus is. So the first thing, if you're going to accept the invitation, you got to be honest with those questions, ladies and gentlemen. You can't just make stuff up. You can't just throw stuff out there. You can't put verses together. Who is he to you? Not only do you have to be honest, you have to be open. You have to be open to the progressive revelation of Jesus to you by the Father. It's in verses 16 through 17. Listen, Simon Peter answered, "You are the Messiah, the Son of the living God," Jesus replied. You are blessed, Simon, son of John, because my Father in heaven has revealed this to you. You didn't learn this. You did not learn this from any human being. You got to be honest, but you have to be open to the progressive revelation of Jesus by the Father. Open. Y'all know what that means. Not closed or barred at the time, as a doorway by a door, as a window by a sash, or a gateway by a gate. You need to be accessible, uncluttered, unburdened. You need to be available to that which is progressive, meaning broad-minded, continuous, in this context, advancing revelation, disclosure, announcement, exposure, unveiling of Jesus by the Father. Church, can I tell you something? Can I suggest to you, those who have closed the book on Jesus in their lives, as if there could not ever be more of him, that there is more of Jesus to experience and to know than you have. I need you to take another look. Church, this is what Jesus was suggesting to his disciples in the previous verses. Before I am unveiled to you in this moment, I must first dispel what you have erroneously picked up or sparingly perceived about me before I empower you to have the ability to properly deduce me. y'all don't like nothing. I know what I'm saying. It's hard. It's, yeah. All right. Come on, men. Y'all come back. It is after, ladies and gentlemen, that investigation that Simon Peter speaks up or answers the question with these words. You are the Messiah, Messiah Hebrew, Christ being Greek, the Son of the living God. Don't miss it. Family, Peter's response is comprehensive, encapsulating all of whom Jesus was, Jesus is, Jesus will become and be. Family, when Peter responds, his statement reveals that Jesus was the one spoken of in the Old Testament. He was the one given in the New Testament, and he is the one who was given in eternity. He is also the one who has and is reconciling humanity back to God. Jesus, you are the one spoken of, spoken about, and whom we will speak of. And then Jesus says this. You are blessed. Yeah. That word blessed means happy. Yeah, that's all right. You are blessed, Simon, son of John. Because my Father in heaven has revealed this to you. You did not learn this from any human being. Some translations read it like this. Flesh and blood. Y'all like that part, don't you? That's that King James. Y'all got excited there. Look at you. Just didn't know what to do. Flesh and blood did not reveal this to you, but my Father in heaven. Church, Jesus submits that the only way you were able to share the proper answer about who I am is because my Father

0: revealed this to you. I told you, you got to be open. Family, the unburdening of Peter with the world's assumptions about Jesus made him available to the continuous revealing of Jesus in his presence. God took the covers off Jesus and allowed Peter to see in that moment the Christ. Peter, the way you worded that statement Jesus is suggesting says that no human wisdom could have given you that. You could not have unpacked me that way except my Father allowed you to dig in the right place. Church, I've already said it, it's in the text, but it works here too. You do know there's more to Jesus. I'm talking about then you know already right now. There's more to Jesus. Let me see if I can help you. Someone in here this morning, you came looking for that more. You know him to be a healer, but you need today for him to be a mind regulator. Come in. You know him to be a way maker, but today you need him to be your peace. Come here. You know him to be a company keeper, but today you need him to be a bridge over troubled waters. You need to be a tutor. You need him to be a tutor for your test. You need to be a leaning pole in your weariness. You need him to be a reconciler of the differences in your family. You need him to be a resurrector of that good thing, that God thing that has died in your life. Child of God, let me say this the best way I can. You can't exhaust Jesus. Yes, sir. That's why when people who talk that are so smart about Jesus put a period at the end of their sentence. I'm through interacting with them because every time I talk to somebody who really knows him, there's a comma. Yo, oh, that's okay. Yo, that's all right. No, y'all ain't getting me. Y'all ain't getting it. Because there's more to him. Whatever you can define him as, there is more to him than that. That's why he gives the Old Testament phrase in the New Testament, I am. Just like God could say it in the Old Testament when he told Moses to tell Pharaoh, when he's asked who sent me, tell him, I am. Jesus would come in the New Testament and say, I am the bread of life. I am the living water. Jesus is the I am, just as his Father. So might I encourage someone this morning on my way to completion. I encourage someone this morning who is contemplating throwing in your little towel to open yourself up to the more God wants to give you in Jesus. To the progressive revealing of the Christ by the Father in your life. Can I tell somebody that Jesus wants to be all you need? But he can only be what you allow him to be. So here's what some of the preachers say. So take the brakes off Jesus and just let him be. Because some of y'all are holding Jesus back from becoming in your life the full and final sacrifice. He just didn't shed his blood to save you from hell. He just didn't shed his blood to save you from God. He shed his blood so that you could have life and have it more abundantly, even right down here. Are y'all listening? Some of y'all, this is mental health awareness.
1: 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Listen.

0: 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Pastor Winston Perkins at the Browns Creek Baptist Church of Brownsville, Tennessee, will be our guest. 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

0: and surrounding areas. 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I'm Pastor Marcus W. Perkins of the Agape Christian Fellowship Church, 600 North Parkway, Jackson, Tennessee. 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
1: Say, hey, neighbor.

It's not over yet. So I don't know what you're going through, but I just want to declare to you this morning, it's not over yet. It ain't over. It's not over. It's not over. It's not over yet. Clap your hands with Jesus and take your seats if you're able. It's not over yet. Certainly we do thank God for our pastor and first lady. Come on, let's thank God for them. We thank God that they were able to join us on this morning as God continues to heal and deal with them. Amen. It's not over yet. Thank you, praise team, musicians. It's a wonderful job. Ushers, everybody. It's not over yet. It's not over yet. I know so many times we can get caught up in what looks like the end. But sometimes what looks like the end is actually the beginning of something new. So I just prophesy to you this morning that whatever you're going through, whatever you feel like is dead, whatever you feel like is ending, God told me to tell you this morning, it's not over. Have you ever been in a season in your life where life didn't just feel hard, but it actually has felt heavy? There have been different times where you weren't just experiencing a bad day, not just a rough week, but sometimes you go through a season of your life, a stretch of time, a time period to where everything around you can ultimately feel dark. And when I say dark, let's speak about relationships. Maybe your relationships are experiencing a dark season. Your finances are experiencing a dark season. Your emotions, dark. And if we're honest, a lot of times we're not just going through things, but a lot of times we are carrying what we're going through. Because there's moments in our lives where disappointment will hit us so hard that you'll start feeling like a dead person walking. And a lot of times there are a lot of people right now, maybe not in this church right now, but maybe some of us are in this church, but there are people who are dead people walking. Yeah, you're going to work, you're going to school, you're going to church, but on the inside, something about you died. There's something about you. Maybe in your mind, what you felt like you were, that thought has died. Maybe in your spirit, what you felt like the Lord has called you to do, that has died. Shout back, dead. And a lot of times we have to understand that when we are walking, just because you're going through something does not mean you're carrying something else. And the danger is that if we stay in certain places long enough, we'll start believing that where we are right now at the bottom of the totem pole is where we will be for the rest of our lives. All I'm saying is sometimes if you walk through and go through a lot of dangerous situations, a lot of dark seasons in your life, you'll start feeling like your lowest point will be your final point. And I just come to tell you that it's not over yet. You know, sometimes we'll start organizing our life around what hurt us. We'll start adjusting our expectations to match the pain that we are feeling on the inside. May I make it a little bit more plain for you? You know, sometimes we'll go through things, and especially when, you know, you're just consistently feeling losses. You just, it's like you taking L's back to back to back to where you start believing that that's just the way it is. You know, we, and maybe not you, but I'm sometimes fond of saying, you know, it is what it is. And if you ever said it is what it is, that's you saying, you know, I mean, I just got to deal with it anyways. But there are a lot of times and a lot of situations and seasons in our lives that are just for a moment. I just came to confront the lie that just because it feels final does not mean God is done. Just because it seems like it's the end does not mean God is finished. I'm a firm believer that as long as there's breath in my body, there's more work that God has to do on me and through me. I do believe that when I close my eyes and take my final breath, that means God is done with me. He may not be done with you, but as long as I am alive, standing on 2 feet, rolling around, however you call it, if there's breath in my body, there's something that God is trying to do to me and through me. Because what feels final does not mean that God is finished. It's in the Gospel of Luke, our text this morning, verses 13 through 15, where we see this, this truth come to reality. It lets us know that Jesus has the power to step into what feels final and turn it around. So many times we can write off people, we can write off situations, we can write off seasons of our lives. But if we had just stuck it out and let Jesus step in, you know, sometimes we want to step out right before Jesus steps in.

I've been dealing with it for so long to where, you know, if it ain't happened by now, I'ma just let it go. I'm not telling you not to let go, because sometimes we really do need to let go. But when you let go, you need to let God. And so many times, so many people fall short because they gave up when they should have just held on to what God has called them to do. And here we are in our text. We see that Jesus is on his way to a city called Nain. And before he even gets inside the gate, Jesus, he comes across a funeral procession. If you're anything like me, funeral processions is one thing. You know, they may not do this everywhere, but if you've ever been caught in a funeral processional, you stop. There are some people who are rude enough to where, and if it's just you, I ain't calling you rude, but there are some people, when a funeral processional comes by, they just get in the other lane and just speed on by. Little fella in the front with the on the motorcycle and the headlights flashing, letting you know what's coming through. But, you know, some folks just don't care. They just go on and go to where they're supposed to be. But Jesus stopped when he saw this funeral processional. He stopped when he saw this funeral processional. And not only did he stop, but he encountered a widow who was burying her only son. You know, so many times, and I'm going to get off this funeral procession thing in just a moment, but so many times when things, the issues of life cause people to slow down because we don't want to be patient. We don't want to wait it out. We want to just rush on past it. We zoom past people who may be struggling and going through things that if maybe you just stopped and just said, hey, I'm praying for you, it would make them feel a little bit better. Just think about it. Think about when you lost a loved one. You didn't want to go to work, but you knew you had to. Think about when you was going through a dark season in your life and you were expected to maintain and keep up what it is that you were doing before you entered your dark season. All I'm trying to tell you is sometimes you need to stop and think about somebody else. You need to show a little more compassion. And that's what Jesus did in our text. He stopped. Jesus was on his way to a city to do what he knew he was called to do. But on his way from point A to point B, he stopped and showed compassion to this widow who was burying her only son. There's so many layers to that. She's a widow, so she's already lost her husband. Now she's burying her only son. So now this lady, she's without a covering, her husband. She's without provision, her husband. And now she's also without her future, her son. That's a dark season. But even in her dark season, Jesus had compassion on her. And I'm going to pause right there and just let you know that I know sometimes we have been manufactured to feel like Jesus only comes to see about us when we ask him to come see about us. Can I tell you something? That's a lie. Because I guarantee you, everybody in here didn't say their prayers before they closed their eyes last night. Now, if you did, I understand. Oh, I said my prayer. That's fine. But I know, I got good enough sense to know everybody did not say their prayers before they went to sleep last night. And God still woke you up. Why? Because he's a loving God. He has compassion on each and every last one of us. You ought to thank God right now that even when you didn't ask him to heal your body, he healed your body. Glory to God. Even when you didn't ask him to save your kids, he still has kept them safe. You need to thank God right now that he has compassion on you. If I'm honest, God has compassion on each and every last one of us, not because we ask, not because we pray, but because he knows our condition. In other words, he knows what you're going through. He knows exactly what it is you're dealing with. He knows exactly what it is that you're struggling with. And when he saw this woman, he didn't have to talk to her to know what she was dealing with. The Bible goes on to say Jesus, he touches the coffin, he stops the procession, and then he opens his mouth and simply says, young man, I say to you, arise. And the dead man sits up, and Jesus gave that which was dead, but now alive man, boy, back to his mother. This wasn't just a funeral, but it was an opportunity to show how much of a loving God he is. And a lot of times we go through dark seasons in our lives

We go through hardships. We go through hard times just to signify and just to give Jesus. Jesus wants to give us an opportunity to show how much he cares and show how much he loves you. I can't remember the song and who wrote it, but they would say, if I didn't have a problem, I wouldn't know he could solve it. If I wasn't down, I wouldn't know he could lift me up. If I wasn't sick, I wouldn't know he could heal me. If I wasn't imprisoned, I wouldn't know he could set me free. All of us have had moments just like this widow. We may not have buried a son. We may not have been a widow, but all of us have been in a moment to where what we thought was the end, God came and said, wait a minute, it's not over yet. I know the doctor said you had cancer, but God steps in and say, wait a minute, it's not over yet. I know the doctor said the divorce was going to kill your finances, going to kill your self-esteem, but Jesus will step in just in the nick of time and remind you, it's not over yet. And a lot of us, a lot of times he'll step in, not when we're trying to fix it, not when we've been praying about it, but when we've moved on from it. That's when he steps in. You know, they say he may not come when you want him, but he'll sure enough come right on time. And a lot of times we deal with things to the point where, you know what, we just gonna move on. I'm just gonna get over it. I'm gonna stop dealing with it. And that's when Jesus steps in and says, hold up. It's not over. It's not over yet. You know, in moments where you stop trying and believing and you stop expecting things to change, not because you want to. Nobody gives up because they want to. Most of the time, people give up because they're tired. So a lot of people were dealing with cancer. They give up on treatments. They give up on the hospital visits, not because they want to die, but because they're tired. And the devil knows he can't kill you, so the best bet he can do is to try to wear you out. So he'll beat you up, beat your body up, beat your mind up, make you feel like and believe all these things to where you start saying, you know what, maybe it's just time for me to just go on but that's the trick of the enemy. That's the trick of the enemy. And I know that sounds very plain to say. It sounds very elementary. But you have to understand, when life gets hard, just because it gets hard does not mean that's the end. If you believe you serve a God who has all power in heaven and on earth, he has power to help you through whatever it is you're going through. A lot of times, instead of fighting for what God has called us to, we start burying it. I know we talked about that Wednesday night. You know, God gives us all these different things. He gives us all these different resources, opportunities. He gives us all these different giftings. And instead of using it, we bury all these things. God has given you such a musical gift, and instead of you singing, you bury it. You sing in the shower, but you don't want to sing in front of people because you are scared about what they're going to say about you. And I know it. I can look at some of y'all, and I know y'all be at home just singing away in the shower. Whether it be Mary Mary or Mary J, I know you be singing. All I'm trying to say is God has gifted each and every last one of us with something that he has called us to use to build his kingdom. But because we get wore out, we get tired of dealing with people, tired of having to come to choir rehearsal, tired of doing this and that, we start burying what he's called us to build with. And the revelation of this text is very simple, and I'm getting ready to get out of your way. Jesus specializes in stopping what we've already declared as over. I don't know exactly what it is you're dealing with. Maybe God called you to build a business. He told you to start the business. He told you to go ahead and formulate and regulate yourself with the state, the government, however you may call it. But because everybody wasn't supporting you how you anticipated, because you didn't make the money that you anticipated, because it's a little bit harder than you thought, you decided that it was over. But God told me to tell you this morning, it's not over yet. And just like in this text, the way he does in this text, he shows us something so powerful, because everything Jesus does in this text is a blueprint for how you should live your everyday life. If you're taking notes this morning, I know a couple of you are. I just want you to take these next three little points and I get out your way.

But I want you to know that Jesus will meet you when you did not plan for him to show up. What is that? In so many words, Jesus will meet you when you wasn't expecting him to show up. You know what you've done. You know what you said. So much to the point to where you feel like he ain't studying me. Let me tell you something. God knows where you are. He knows what you're going through. And I promise you, if you just wait on him, he's going to see you through it. The Bible says in our text, it says, when the Lord saw her, he had compassion on her. When the Lord saw her. When the Lord saw her. When the Lord saw her. You know, sometimes we get caught up in believing it's what we say. Sometimes you just got to be in the right place at the right time. And I just thank God that maybe when I was growing up, maybe I didn't necessarily know what it meant to have a prayer life with Jesus. Maybe I didn't know what it meant to lift my hands and praise and worship God. But I was in a place that was it was an atmosphere that was known and inclusive for praising and worshiping God. So I certainly do believe there's some blessings that I am walking in right now that God bestowed upon me when I was a kid, just because I was in the right place at the right time. We always talk about wrong place at the wrong time. Yeah, you get some consequences from being in the wrong place at the wrong time, but you also get some blessings from being in the right place at the right time. Is there anybody that can testify and know that I was blessed because I may didn't have it all together, but I was in the right place at the right time? That's what happens when you posture yourself and position yourself in a place to where God can see you. Because anytime Jesus sees you, he's always going to have compassion on you. That's important because our woman in this text, she didn't ask Jesus to raise her son from the dead, but he did it anyway. She didn't stop the funeral and say, Jesus, I need you to help me. She didn't send word to his disciples and let them know, hey, I'm walking in grief. My son has died. I just can't take it anymore. I need you to come and help me. She didn't ask for it, but God knew what she was going through. And he stopped. What does that mean? That means that the miracle did not start with her request. It started with his compassion. And I'm just trying to point you to Jesus' heart. Because so many times we get caught up looking at the hand of Jesus and we completely overlook the heart of Jesus. Because the only reason he has anything in his hands to give to you is because he has a heart that loves you. And so many people seem like it may not seem like it to you, but it just feels like, and it seems like to me, we're dealing with a world who only wants God for what God can offer to them. Yeah, I'm a Christian because I know if I pray and I ask God for this and that and this and that, he's going to do it. But are you a Christian because you love God? Songwriter said, you don't love God, what's wrong with you? That's Mary, ain't it? Who is that? So Mary, not Mary, but Mary. Erica. Half married. The reason I bring it up is because you have to remember, in the darkness of times, while you're worried about what you don't have, you need to remember who loves you. I got enough sense to know I may not have it all, but because I serve a God that loves me, even with me not having it all, he'll still work it out. Maybe you waiting on God to put it in your hand, and the miracle is not what he puts in your hand. The miracle is the freedom he puts in your mind. You feel like God's only going to set you free by putting something in your hand. No. God's going to set you free when he changes your perspective and how you look at your situation. I'm just trying to help somebody this morning. I know you feel like God has to do this for you to be able to do that. But the whole time, God's already doing what he needs to do. You just need to shift your perspective. So just like this text and this with this woman, see, Jesus does not only respond to words, but a lot of times he also responds to our wounds. He responds to words, but he also responds to your

wounds. If you look in Hebrews chapter 4, verses 15 through 16, it says that we do not have a high priest who cannot sympathize with our weaknesses. A one who understands, and because of that, we can come boldly to the throne of what? Grace. Why can we come boldly to the throne of grace? Because we already know he knows what I'm going through. He knows where I'm weak at. He knows what I'm struggling with. And because he knows what I'm struggling with, I can keep walking through what hurts, because I know he's going to show up. And so many people give up. So many people stop walking with their grief. They stop walking with their brokenness. They stop walking through everything that they're struggling with because they forget that Jesus will still show up. I told you Jesus will meet you when you didn't expect it, when you least expect it. Why? Because even in the midst of everything I'm going through, he's compassionate enough to come close to me when I walk away from him. And I know that may be a tough reality for you to verbalize out of your mouth, but just think about it when you've walked away from God and he just kept walking after you. Think about all the times where you just turned your back on him because you were frustrated because he didn't do what you asked him to do. And sometimes you got to have enough sense to know that just because I asked him to do it don't mean he needs to do it. You can go right now, go home, and ask God to bless you with $1 million. Knowing good and doggone well, you ain't going to do right by that $1 million. $1 million, a lot of money not do right by. But sometimes Jesus will hold some things up in terms of the blessing that he has for us until we are in a position to where we will be healthy stewards over what he gives us. And that's even in that in itself is him showing compassion. Some of the stuff we ask God for will actually hinder us than help us. You asking God for a man knowing you ain't a good woman. Asking God for a wife knowing you can't cover, no, you can't cover your own house. Can't cover yourself. God, I'm ready to get married. God looking at you like, boy, no, you not. Because we have a habit of asking God to do stuff for us to please our personal desires, and it's completely out of the will of God. But I thank God that in his will, which is the most perfect and only true will on the earth, is compassion. It ain't about what you have. It ain't about what you don't have. It's about who he is, and he is a loving God. For God so loved the world that he gave his only begotten son. I don't know what it is in your life that you felt like was dead. You felt like was completely over. I just came as a vessel of God to tell you what he told me to tell you, and that's simply, it ain't over yet. Because I don't care what you accept about your life, Jesus can still interrupt it. For lack of better words, he can flip the script. You feel like you can't get better. You can't be in a better situation. You feel like your kids, they're not coming home. You feel like your marriage is not gonna get right. Let me tell you something. God is a God of divine power and divine authority, which means that he has all power in heaven and on earth. He can flip yo script, and I just come to declare to somebody, I don't care what the judge said, I don't care what the doctor said, I don't care what your therapist said. If God said it, that settles it. And because he said it, I believe it. Woo! Because he said it, I believe it. I don't care what the news says. I don't care what my bank account says. I don't care what the world says. Whose report will you believe? We shall believe the report of the Lord. It's not over yet. It's not over yet. Some of you were headed towards bitterness, but Jesus stepped in. Some of you were headed to give up, but Jesus stepped in. Some of you were headed to burying your hope, but Jesus stepped in right in the nick of time. I don't care what you accept, Jesus can still interrupt it. Intercept it. Point three, Jesus will speak.

0: life in situations that seems like death has had the last word. Verse 14. He said after he touched the coffin. That's what I love about God. He always speaks. May not be in the way that you anticipated him talking to you, but he always speaks. Verse 14 says, he said, young man, dead man. He said, young man, I say to you, arise. He touched the coffin, but he spoke to the young man. He didn't say nothing to nobody else. He didn't come and tell somebody, you know, hey, I need you to help me get him out the casket. He touched the coffin and spoke directly to the young man. The touch stopped the procession, but it was the word that raised him from the dead. Sometimes Jesus has to touch you to stop you from running off the cliff. Grandma, you always sing that song, he touched me. And he made me whole. A lot of times we're in pieces and broken up because we won't let God touch us. Let him lay his hands on you. And we asking God to feel this and to feel that. We just need to ask God for another touch. God, just lay your hands on me. Just touch me, Jesus, because I know that if you touch me, God, I'm going to feel something that's going to give me just a little bit more courage to keep on keeping on. And a lot of times we come to church on Sunday mornings to experience another touch from Jesus. But you ain't got to wait till Sunday morning for Jesus to touch you. I thank God that I have a relationship with him to where when I call him, he may not come right then and there. You know, sometimes when I call my mama and I call my dad, they may not answer right then, but I know they're going to call me back. And Jesus is the same way. When you call on him, he may not come when you want to, but I promise you he's going to call you back. And when he calls you back, he's going to lay his hands on you. Whatever it is you're going through, he's going to put his hands on it and stop you from running off the cliff. A lot of people and this is the type of message that it's not really pretty, because it forces us to look at our reality, and it forces us to look at the places and the things that we've given up hope on, and forces us to believe, although I gave up on it, God can still fix it.
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2: 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WYJJ, Trenton, Jackson,

mothers. First of all, happy Mother's Day to all of those that are listening to me. 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Listen and be blessed. Pentecost is not just a date on the calendar for the church. It is one of the most pivotal moments in all Christians or Christianity. You see, without Pentecost, the church as we know it would not exist. I was expecting more excitement this morning, but because as you approach your birthday, you get excited. But as believers, we should be excited about Pentecost. So let me walk through just a few points of why I'm excited. Pentecost, number one, is the birthing of the church. Everything shifted in Acts chapter 2. The disciples went from hiding to bold preaching. They were instructed to go to Jerusalem and to wait, not preach, not teach, not prophesy, but go to Jerusalem and wait for the promise. It was there because they adhered to the instructions of the Messiah and went to Jerusalem and waited. The Bible said, and on the day of Pentecost, which means 50 days after the resurrection, the Holy Ghost fell. Now, some of you are not excited about that. And the reason why you're not excited, I understand, because you can't be excited about something you never received. You see, you can be saved. Calvary gave us salvation. But Pentecost gave us power. Pentecost is the fulfillment of the promise. Jesus told them, go and wait until you endured with power. He said, you shall receive power after that the Holy Ghost has come upon you. Pentecost introduced the power of the Holy Ghost. You see, people want power without the Holy Ghost. But when you receive the Holy Ghost, God give you power. And that's why I'm excited, because you can't fulfill the Great Commission without the Holy Ghost. I'm going to say that again. You can do church, but you're not going to do the great fulfillment of the great commandment that Jesus told them to go and preach and teach into all nations unless you receive first the power of the Holy Ghost. So it was at Pentecost they were filled. It was at Pentecost they spake in tongues. That was the evidence of receiving the Holy Ghost. They operated in a supernatural power. Pentecost is not just historical, it is the releasing of divine power for believers today. As I stated, we got saved because of Jesus

going to Calvary. Died for our sins. But he knew that that was not going to just be enough. It washed away our sins, but what's going to keep us is going to take the Holy Ghost. Y'all ain't seeing them, but just listening right. That's all right. Pentecost reversed confusion and division. What are you talking about? In Genesis chapter 11, the people of God had a mind. They wanted to get to heaven, and they weren't waiting for heaven to come down to get them. They decided to build a tower called the Tower of Babylon. They was building this tower, and God looked down on the people and saw these people. They was in unity. They was working together. They was doing it. They was building. And God said, wait a minute, I got to stop these people. And he calls confusion to come. And that's when the different languages came into place. God allowed them to start speaking in different dialogue, different language. And they couldn't communicate with one another because they weren't used to that, because they speak in a different language than they were taught. And it halted what they were doing. But on Pentecost, there were people from all different nations, devout men. And when the Holy Ghost fell on them, they begin to speak not in what is called an unknown tongue, but they begin to speak in different languages. And the men on the outside heard them on the inside speaking in their language, and they knew that they had not been taught that language. You see, the Holy Ghost will teach you what school don't teach you. That's why the Bible says it will lead you and guide you into all truth. That's why it's being saved is good, being baptized is good, but you need the Holy Ghost. You see, when you really get filled with the Holy Ghost, you'll stop cussing. Y'all ain't got to say nothing. The reason why you still dibbling and dabbling, because you ain't filled with the Holy Ghost. When you get the Holy Ghost, you won't keep lying. Y'all ain't saying that. See, the Holy Ghost does a work on the inside that worketh on the outside. Oh, what a change it has made. Something on the inside working on the outside. You see, you can change your outer appearance, but you can't change the inner appearance. It's going to take the Holy Ghost. Somebody say the Holy Ghost. You might stop for a while. You might go a couple months. You might even go a couple years. But that thing that's still in you gonna rise up again. It's gonna take the Holy Ghost. And this type of preaching don't draw people to Christ. Because people don't really want to change. They want to be religious. They want to learn how to learn scriptures. They can quote it and get up and impress folks. But the Pharisees and the Sadducees did that. It's going to take the Holy Ghost to keep your mind. It's going to take the Holy Ghost to keep you from going back after the things you used to do. Somebody say the Holy Ghost. Yeah, you can join the church and you ain't got to have the Holy Ghost. You can be baptized in Jesus' name and still ain't got the Holy Ghost. You just went down a dry demon and you came up a wet demon. The Holy Ghost makes the difference. Somebody say the Holy Ghost. I don't care what seminary you go to. You can go to Adullam. You can learn all we can teach you about theology and eschatology. And we can teach you a whole lot of stuff. But it's going to take the Holy Ghost. You know what the Bible says? When you receive the Holy Ghost, it'll bring things back to memory that you've learned. The reason why you can't retain this information, some of

Jesus. They had seen the miracles of Jesus. They've heard the teaching of Jesus. But Jesus said, but go and wait. Wow. We got too many people want to go and they ain't never been filled with the Holy Ghost. Y'all ain't got to say nothing. I brought my amens with me. Pentecost is still relevant today. Amen. We need the Holy Ghost just as much as they did on the day of Pentecost right now. The same feeling, the same power, the same movement. Pentecost is not something we just celebrate. It is something we should experience. I'm going to say that again. It ain't just something on the calendar we celebrate. It is something we experience. So here's my scripture for the day. Go to Acts chapter 1. It's amazing. After they received the Holy Ghost, Peter stood up, started preaching, and the Bible said over 3,000 souls were added to the church. But notice what it said, such as should be saved. They weren't just seeking for membership to say, oh, we got a mega ministry. They preached under the power of the Holy Ghost until people got saved. What do you mean? They preached until sin. In other words, let me use this kind of vernacular. Now, you might not like it. They preached the hell out of folks. See, you keep coming in here sitting under this preaching. If I don't preach under the power of the Holy Ghost, hell gonna still be in you. And if I preach right, hell will rise up while I'm preaching. Y'all ain't saying nothing. Because hell will start talking to you and tell you, you need to get the hell out of here. Now see, did he say that hell? Yes, I say hell. Hell is a real place. But when you do the works of the devil, the Bible said you are of your father. So watch this. Acts chapter 1 verse 4. I told you I got to teach like I'm in Bible study, because since y'all don't come to equipping training on transformation teaching, here it is. Acts chapter 1 verse 4. And then assembled together with them, commanded them that they should not depart from Jerusalem, but wait. Somebody say wait. For the promise of the Father, which said he, ye have heard of me. John truly baptized with water, but ye shall be baptized with the Holy Ghost not many days hence. They were already having water baptism. They were already being baptized by John. But then the apostles came on the scene and said, have you received since you believe? And they said, we have not so much even heard. What are you talking about? Yes, you've been baptized into John's baptism through salvation, but have you been baptized in the Holy Ghost? And we got all these folks want to preach about water baptism, but do they get saved and filled with the Holy Ghost? Right. Y'all ain't saying nothing now. You ain't saying nothing now. It's quiet, but yeah, I've been baptized. Did you get baptized in Jesus' name? Did you get baptized in Father, Son, and the Holy Ghost? I know that's not name, they title. I understand that. But did you get baptized? My question is, did you baptize in the Holy Ghost? Because if you ain't baptized in the Holy Ghost, you're going to go back to cussing, you're going to go back to stealing, you're going to go back to whoremongering, you're going to go back to cheating, you're going to go back to doing everything you ain't big enough to do. Reach over and touch somebody and say, you got to be filled with the Holy Ghost. You got a title, but do you got the Holy Ghost?

0: You got a collar, but do you got the Holy Ghost? You done been to school, but do you have the Holy Ghost? The same spirit that raised up Jesus shall quicken our mortal body. It's going to take the Holy Ghost. Listen, if you die and you ain't got the Holy Ghost, you're going to need the Holy Ghost, baby. The reason why I don't want that Holy Ghost, I saw a woman that she caught the Holy Ghost. She caught the Holy Ghost. This is the foolery we didn't hear. She caught the Holy Ghost and ran to that wall and bumped her head, and a knot like the size of a basketball came. That wasn't no Holy Ghost. That was Casper the Ghost. The Holy Ghost would not conduct himself unseemly. The Holy Ghost don't make you do stuff crazy. That ain't the Holy Ghost. That's religion. The Holy Ghost know you got your baby in your arm. The Holy Ghost ain't gonna tell you throw him up and Jesus gonna catch him. That's the devil. He shall lead and guide you into all. Y'all better help me in here. You in and out of all these different relations. You need the Holy Ghost. Amen.
1: Yes, sir.
0: Amen. All you these baby that you need the Holy Ghost. Yeah, it's tight. He said, go and wait. Now I need you to get this. Before they received the Holy Ghost, they had to first receive instruction. And that's what we lacking. That's what we lacking right there. We're lacking instruction. We getting plenty of information, but we're lacking instruction. What if those disciples would have said, listen, we went to Jerusalem, we waited a couple of days, nothing happened, so we went about our business. They wouldn't have received it. They had to wait. Look, tap somebody and say, you got to wait. You got to wait for the Holy Ghost. Do I believe in tearing? Do I believe in tearing? Because there are churches that teach tearing now. If that's what it take for you to Jesus, say, I did it. And I got it. When you get serious about your relationship with God and you really want the Holy Ghost, you do whatever. Listen, they told me, let go. Give up. Say yes. I did whatever them folk, they was around me. Jesus. Listen. I did. Open your heart and let him in. And you got to open your mouth and let him in. You talking about, ain't nothing gonna happen. I'm gonna tell you what's gonna happen. Nothing. And you ain't gonna frustrate with me. You can go back your seat. He said, go and wait until you endow with power. You come now, you want to treat church like it's Burger King or a McDonald's. Drive through, have it your way. No. No, this altar is for the believers. This altar is for receiving. This altar is for receiving the power of the Holy Ghost. And you got to make up in your mind, I love God, I'm saved, but I'm lacking the power. I need the Holy Ghost. Yes, there was a man that wanted this job at a miller. He put in this job. It's one of these good jobs, six-figure jobs. So on these six-figure jobs, you do multiple interviews. You meet with one group, and then another group of people call you in to interview with you. And they spaced the interviews out a few months, but the man had to wait. The man knew that if I get this job, it's worth waiting for. How many of you know anything worth having is worth waiting for? So they came, Sister Charity, to the last interview, and they told the man, listen, we're proud to announce

you got the job. Be here at 9:30 Monday morning. The man got so excited. He went calling all his friends and his buddies, telling them, I got the job. I finally got it. Some of his buddies said, let's celebrate. They went and started celebrating on a Sunday night. They told him to show up Monday morning at 9:30. In the celebration, they was having fun, and he's just so, by the time he got home, early morning, Monday morning, he was so tired, he said, I'm going to just lay down for a few minutes. And he lay down, and when he opened his eyes, it was 10:30. He jumped, put his clothes on, ran down there. He's smiling. He just knew, hey, I got my job. He walked in. The people looking at him. He said, I'm here. They say, yes, and you are late. And we gave the position to someone else who was on time. You know why? Because he was out of position. He had the right opportunity. He had won the job. He had everything going. He had the promise. The door was open. But out of position. That's why this is the year of covenant alignment. God said, when you get in alignment with me and get in alignment with my words and you take heed to the instruction, you can receive the power. I can't give you the power without the instructions. Take heed to the instruction, and the instruction will lead you and put you in the right position to receive the power. You don't think Wednesday night is important because you got it going on. Out of position, going on. You don't think Monday night is important, but you got it going on. You are no stronger, I don't care how many languages you speak in, than your prayer life. Little prayer, little power. Much prayer, much power. See, it's quiet now. You got the Holy Ghost, but the Holy Ghost never leads you to pray. Something's wrong. That's a different type of Holy Ghost. And when they prayed, the place was shaken. It's tight. Power, number one, flows after the instruction comes. They didn't have power and then go. They had to receive the instructions and they waited in Jerusalem. He said, stay there. God will always give instruction before manifestation. Many people want the power, but they don't want the instructions. You can't skip obedience and still expect power. You see, obedience will test your patience. That's what obedience do. He say, wait. And that's one of the hardest things for many of you to do. Wait. Wait for the promise. But nobody like waiting. Waiting will make you uncomfortable. Waiting will test your faith. Waiting will make you question what God even said. But waiting is part of positioning. Because sometimes God is not preparing the blessings, He's preparing you. The blessing already been prepared. The reason why he say wait is because he's preparing you for what he's already promised you. He's sharpening you. He's shaping you. He's

0: did to maintain your promise. 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Imagine if the disciples would have got to the upper room and say, ain't nothing happening. And I'm so blessed and so thankful to God that me and Alza was able to go to Jerusalem and go to that very spot that they called the upper room. And do you not know, even when we walked in there?
1: Well, God bless you again, beloved. I'm sorry to tell you my time is coming gone once again, but I hope and pray you were blessed by the message on today.

0: 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Mark it on your calendar. That's May the 24th. We will be celebrating Pentecost Sunday. And I can't hardly wait to see your face in the place. Well, to our next broadcast, may the blessings of God be richly upon you, you, and you. And remember, we love you to life here at New Life. 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
1: You all remember the song, I Don't Know What You Came to Do. I came to praise his name, his name. I came to stomp my feet, my feet. I came to clap my hands, my hands. Don't ask me why. I just came to praise the Lord today. Don't ask me why I'm thinking about that song as a praise song, but that's where I am today. Hey, family, how are you? I'm Hot Chocolate all over the world. I just came to praise his name. How about you? I don't know what you came to do. I don't know what you woke up to do. I don't know what you plan to do throughout the day. But I came to give him glory, family, and just praise his name. How about that? I want God to be glorified in my life. You know, have you ever thought?

thought about. Well, first of all, I'm hot chocolate. Let me say it again, all over the world. Glad to be in your world today. And I'm just in a reflective mode today. Have you ever thought about what people think about you and the God that you serve by looking at your life? You know, what do they think about you at work? Are you the one carrying the gossip? Are you the one backbiting? Are you the one cussing folk out? Are you the one pimping folks? You know, what do people think when they see your life every day? Man, she go to church, but you can't tell it on Monday what she did on Sunday. You know, he's a great preacher, but after hours, he another person. And maybe that's why that song is in my head. I don't know what you came to do. And you know, in our day-to-day lives, what do we come to do? Do we really come to bring glory to God, or do we just dress up on Sundays? Look cute, look handsome, preach a good sermon, you know, lead a good song in the choir, usher the people in. But do we really come to praise his name? And really, I think our real praise is the way we live during the week. Not when the choir is going, not when the music is sounding good. What's one word that you would say your coworkers or your neighbors think about you? Text that one word to me. If I have some honest people or transparent people, would they say, "Oh, you love God." Oh, she love God? Which way would it be? Would it be, "Oh, he loves God," or would it be, "He loves God"? Lord have mercy. I don't know what you came to do. In your everyday life, or even when nobody else is watching, what is your life like at night, around the corner? Come on now. And down the street. What is your life like during lunchtime? Does your cell phone speak of you glorifying God? What's on your cell phone? Who's on your cell phone? What text messages are on your cell phone? If we look at the corners, the hidden places of our lives, do those places look like God? It's a lot to think about, family. It's a lot to unpack. So I ask you, what do your coworkers think about you in one word? What do your neighbors think about you in one word? If I were to ask, what do they think about hot chocolate? Probably quiet. Specific. My coworkers probably would say specific. My coworkers are other people in the industry. They would say, "She don't hang with us." Baby, I don't mix that stuff up. If we work together, or if we're fellow agents or fellow agency owners, I'm going to be kind to you. I'm going to smile with you. But I'm not trying to go to dinner or lunch with you unless it's on business. That's just the way I live. I just prefer to keep business business. I have found that that's a great way to live. And they would say she carries God's light. They would say that. My neighbors would say that. My coworkers would say that. They would probably say she carries God's light. That is my goal. Whether you know me personally, or you know me in business, or you know personally will be my friendships, my family, I want them to know and think and see that I carry God's light. Some people say, "Oh, she's funny." Funny as in humorous. Some of my friends will say, "Oh, she has a sense of humor." And one of my friends said about me just yesterday, "Oh, she's serious when it comes to business." When it comes to the insurance business, one of my best friends said she was telling her husband,
Hot chocolate is serious when

comes to the insurance business. She don't play about that. She takes it seriously. So I'm saying to you, life is so precious. And the way we represent ourselves is so important, because somebody's reading your life to either be drawn closer to God or farther away. Somebody's looking at you and saying, okay, he go to church every Sunday, but he go to Bible study. Man, he got a different woman every week at his house. Or he and his buddies get drunk every weekend. Or they sit out there and smoke weed. So is that confusing? Is your life a representation of Christ? Or is it don't judge me life? Because, you know, when we want to do something and don't want somebody to tell us about it, we call it judging. It's never judging when a person agrees with what you're doing. But it's judging when you're challenged to do better. I want everybody to text me, challenged to do better. What happens and how do we respond when we're challenged to do better? Challenged to live better. Challenged to think better. Will everybody text me, challenged to do better, at 901-219-2020. You know, Hot Chocolate has put some things in place in my life that challenge me to do better. I may not always want to do those things. Come on. That's why I need to be challenged to do better. It may not always be what I feel like doing. So what brings me out of my emotions would be to put things in place that whether I want to do them or not, they challenge me to do better. We all need friends, people, colleagues, counselors, life coaches, mentors, pastors, even therapists who challenge us to do better. So who challenges you in your life? I want you all to text me and answer the question I'm asking you. Who challenges you to do better? Who calls things out to you just as they are? Who stops you from having an excuse for everything? And they say, no, we're not going to get away with that. No, that's not what you promised to do. No, you're going to have to make good on your word. No, you're not bringing that in this atmosphere. Who challenges you to live better, do better, think better? Who's that person in your life? Who's that person in your tribe? Or does everybody just allow you to do what you want to do? All of this stemmed from that song, I Don't Know What You Came to Do. I'm so serious, family. We got to look at our lives differently. Who challenges us to grow, to change, to step up our game? 901-219-2020. Family, I want to be better. I want to live better. I want to think better. I want to be better. And I'm learning that it doesn't happen in my comfort zone. It doesn't happen keeping me comfortable, staying where I am. It's our season for better. It's our season to be challenged to grow. It's our season to be honest with ourselves. It's our season to bring people into our lives who challenge us to think better, move better, let go of some things, hold on to some things. And so I ask you today, who challenges you to become better? It's a lot to unpack, family. I want you to text me at 901-219-2020. Who challenges you to grow? To suck it up? To stop making excuses? I knew somebody, and the first thing their parent told me about

about them. They always make excuses. Is that you, family? Are you always making excuses? Or are you honest about where you are, what's going on, and what it takes to do better? Oh, it's a lot for all of us to think about. So this year I've made a decision, hot chocolate, that I will put people specifically in my life who challenged me to grow, who made sure that I made good on my promises, who helped me to be better to myself, to stick and stay. And I said, you know, I'm not going to just do this on my own. I'm going to bring in other people as reinforcements to make sure I keep growing, to make sure I keep changing, to make sure I'm not living in a world that's not real. So I have accountability check marks in my life now. And you need the same. It could be a coach. It could be a trainer. It could be a professor. It could be a mentor. But these people can't just be in your life because they love you. Sometimes we have just people in our lives because they love us. But these are people in our lives who demand change, who demand growth, who demand better. Who's checking you in your life? Whoa, that's a heavy question, family. Who's checking you in your life? Are you the only benchmark? Are you the only one speaking to yourself, making your own decisions? Can't nobody tell me what to do. I'm grown. Being grown carries a responsibility to grow too, to be challenged for constructive criticism. I am hot chocolate. All over the world. 901-219-2020. Let's go to another level, family. Let's challenge ourselves. I don't know what you came to do, but I came to get better today. I am hot chocolate. Stay with me, family. 901-219-2020 for all your life insurance needs. 901-219-2020. Stay with me, family. Hey family, this is Hot Chocolate. When I think of soul searching, I think of looking deep inside and making sure everything is as it should be. So I need you guys right now, 901-219-2020, to look deep inside and ask yourself, if something happened to me today, am I going to leave my family in a bad situation? I know you got new clothes, new shoes. You may go to the casino. You may smoke. Whatever you spend your money on, that's your business. But my question is this, will you love your family enough to spend $30, $40, $50, whatever it costs, to make sure they're not scrambling and begging at the end of your life? 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

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Family, I want to challenge you this week. Find a person who helps you get better, who challenges you. Most of the time, we run from people who make us uncomfortable, and we call it, oh, they're judging me. No, they're keeping you accountable. They're helping you grow. They're moving you out of your comfort zone. They're challenging you to quit the habit. You know, this year, I really want to see growth in Hot Chocolate's life. You all know my mother is with Jesus. My husband is with Jesus. So much has happened the last couple of years of my life. And I don't want any excuses not to grow. I want to become better, family. I want to become stronger. And so I put markers again in my life this year that require me to get better, that require me to be accountable, that require me to show up in ways that I would normally not show up. Who's making you better, family? Are all your friends keeping you comfortable? Y'all all go to the casino. Everybody spends their money. Everybody comes home broke. Is everybody just spending money, gas money, bill money to buy new outfits for concerts where people don't know if your outfit is new, borrowed, or old? Because nobody at that concert basically has ever seen you before. You know, we spend money in such crazy places sometimes. So we have to look and analyze the people who are in our lives. Are they making us better, stronger, or are they keeping us stuck, keeping us comfortable, praising our foolishness? We have to look at our lives. So this year for Hot Chocolate, I'm not using the excuse, well, I don't have my husband no more, and I don't have this, I don't have that. I have an opportunity to make my life better by the people that I choose to be in my life to keep me accountable, to keep me growing, to keep me changing, to make sure I show up for myself, to make sure I'm taking good care of myself. We need those people, family. Because we need to be growing. We need to be changing. We need to be doing life differently. So I'm Hot Chocolate. I'm all over the world. But Lord knows I'm trying to make my world better. You need to be trying to make your world better. If your friends encourage you, girl, go on out with him and you know he married, you need new friends. Girl, go on with him and you know you're settling. You know he's not good for your life. Don't open that business, girl. I wouldn't if I was you. Just stay where you are. Well, do they help you to grow in your creativity, to grow in your dreams? Are they helping your dreams become true? I'm not talking about foolishness and you know you can't afford to go in business and you're going to fall on your face. You need somebody to tell you not to do that. But do your friends help your dreams come true? Ooh, I felt that. Do your friends help God's dream for your life come true? Do they push you closer to God? Or do they keep you stuck? Keep you pretending? Keep you fooling yourself? Family, I don't want that for my life, and I don't want it for your life. It's time to come correct this year. It's time to analyze our lives. Look at it for what it really is, and then do better. I am Hot Chocolate all over the world. We're going to another level today. We're challenging ourselves to grow. We're removing the excuses. We stop making excuses today. Well, I would if I had, and my mama, and didn't nobody ever love me. Mm-mm.

somebody spoke about one of my uncles. And they said, your uncle is the way he is because your great-granddaddy didn't take care of him. I said, my uncle in his 70s. How am I going to sit up here and agree with that? And he's had every opportunity to get that right, to get help. People have gone out of their way to bless him. And he's still blaming my great-granddaddy for putting him out at 17. The reason he put him out, because he wouldn't work. He said, you can either work or I pay for you to go to school. He didn't want to do either. But my great-grandfather said, but you can't stay in this house and do nothing. So here this man is 50-some years later, still blaming my great-granddaddy? When you've had opportunity, I've given him opportunity. My mother gave him opportunity. Women gave him opportunity. This pastor housed him. No funny stuff either. Blessed him, she and her husband. Put him on the road to have a job. He walks away from every opportunity. His excuse is, didn't nobody love me when I was a child. That's an excuse, and it's a poor one. And some of you all are in the same boat. So my cousin was like, well, he didn't have a chance. I said, that's a lie. Yes, he did. We all had horrible things somewhere in our lives to happen. We've all had disadvantages. We've all been ridiculed. You all know that's why they call me hot chocolate, because it's my way of waving the victory flag. When they said I was too dark, God said I was just right. When they said I was the wrong skin color, God said I made you that. My great-grandfather gave me the name hot chocolate to boost my self-esteem at 3 years old. I use it now as a flag to say I'm grateful for who I am and I love you for who you are. But it's not my excuse. I'm mad at everybody because they ridiculed me as a child. I'm 56 years old, family. At some point, we all have to take responsibility for our lives. And somebody's got to put us in check. So one of the reasons my uncle does not like me is because I put him in check. I said, no. You're not going to use that. You've been using that same lame excuse for over 60 years. Almost 60 years. You've been telling the world, my great-granddaddy put me out. Well, his granddaddy put me out. But why? What's the full context of the story? And even if he did just do it out of meanness, you've had 60 years to make it right within yourself. So family, we can't keep using excuses. My great-grandfather has been gone 42 years. He died when I was 14. 42 years, my uncle has had time to make peace with that moment in his life. But instead, he uses it as an excuse and as a bandage that he keeps ripping off and putting back on. You've had 42 years. Some of you all have had 30 years to get it right. 20 years. Yeah, they hit you and they didn't like you. Okay. But God gave you another day, another chance to get it right, to get over it, to get therapy, to get help, to move past it, to flip it and make it something beautiful. We've all had disadvantages. We've all been put in situations that we did not like, but we can't live there. And that can't become your full-time residence. And you miss everything you're supposed to be, every way you're supposed to grow. That's your excuse for not growing. I'm not accepting it today. We're going to grow. We're going to change. We're going to develop. We're going to challenge ourselves and allow others to challenge us. And we're going to put in the garbage the word judge. It needs to be thrown in the trash can, in the dumpster, and the garbage truck needs to come and get it. You judging. In other words, you're challenging me to do better, and I don't like it. That's what judging means. You're not allowing me to sit in my mess. When somebody texts me the word judge, throw judging in the trash. I need about 10 good people to text me, throw judging in the trash at 901-219-2020. Y'all still listening to me today? Oh, it's some tough love today, but we all need it to be challenged to grow. Throw judging in the trash, because living a life where everybody's judging you is going to keep you from growing. They just judging me. No, they're challenging your foolishness. Call it what you want. Judging keeps you from growing. Judging keeps you from looking at the reality of a thing. Judging keeps

you from looking in the mirror and saying, I am messed up. And it's not really judging, it's challenging me to grow. It's challenging me to change. It's saying that I'm doing some stupid stuff and I need to do better. Ah! Ooh, I know it's some folk mad at hot chocolate today. I don't want to hear that. You need to. That's why we're stuck. That's why we're in crazy relationships. That's why our money is messed up. That's why our children are messed up. That's why we can't do what we need to do for our grandchildren. Because we're in all of these crazy situations and nobody's challenging us to change. We go to church and we feel good. We have a moment of repentance, but we go right back into the same foolishness. Not even just on Mondays. We get home Sunday after church or Saturday, whatever day you go to church. Are you changing though? The word blessed you then, but we got to carry that word all week. We go to the altar on Sundays, but we got to go to that same altar every week. It doesn't have to be at your church. It can be on the edge of your bed. Lord, help me. I'm tired of this. I don't want to come back here. I don't want to feel like this. I don't want to keep saying that. I don't want to be that person in front of my children and grandchildren. I'm tired of cussing everybody out. I'm tired of being mad and depressed all the time. We got to become real, and God will become real with us, family. I am Hot Chocolate all over the world, 901-219-2020. Time to go to another level, family. Stay with me. No, don't even stay with me. I'm out of time. I love you, family. I hope this show challenged you. I love you. I want to grow, and I don't want you left behind not growing. Let's grow together. I am Hot Chocolate, 901-219-2020 for all of your life insurance needs. 901-219-2020. I love you, family. I'm out of here.

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20: Walt Baby Love Productions presents Gospel Tracks, making a joyful noise unto the Lord. Hi, this is Walt Baby Love. 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Thank you for joining us. And this weekend, we are going to speak with Renee Spearman.
21: I don't plan any of the things that God does for me. 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
20: 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I give you the phone number to the Faith phone line and how you can reach out to us on our social media platforms. Plus, we'll have our Gospel Tracks Faith phone line prayer list and a timely and informative Gospel Tracks medical moment. You're probably thinking, why is he laughing? I'm thanking God for my lovely wife. She's going to join us this weekend for our Mother's Day program. And I'm thanking God for my mother, my two great-grandmothers, my two grandmothers. At one time, we had 5 generations alive at the same time. But I know they're in heaven praying for us right now. Having said that, I'm kicking things off.

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1: I need you to get up and move.

Hey, what's up? It's your boy Dante Bo. This is my single Grateful featuring Friday, and you're listening to my friend Walt Baby Love and Gospel Tracks. Peace.

0: That's my man, Dante Bo, and Grateful is former number one song here at Gospel Tracks from back in the day. Next, I was speaking with Renee Spearman, which she is such a, just a kind spirit. I mean, just a wonderful person. The past couple of weeks, we've been sharing our interview with Renee Spearman right here on the program. But if you go to our social media platforms, you can watch the entire interview via Zoom. Anyway, as we were talking during the course of that interview, I asked her to tell us about some of her future projects besides what she's already done with Montel Jordan and Kim Burrell.
1: I want to continue, of course, writing and doing the things that I currently do, but I also want to get more onto the production side of the music. Right now, I'm also working on a full project, which will be released soon. And so I'm so excited about that. And I will be one of the producers on the movie for Dr. Bobby Jones that will be coming out probably next year or so. So I'm so excited. So I've been talking to him, like we've been talking a whole lot. So it's just a blessing to be a part of what God, I don't plan any of the things that God does for me. I just be like, wow. So I'm just grateful.

0: Montel Jordan and Kim Burrell. Renee Spearman presents You Chose Me. Just think, y'all, God chose us. He gave us free will, but he chose us. And when we answered, oh, he blessed us to become part of the family of God. Well, my wife's with us. Reverend Patricia's with us. Sweetheart, welcome to Gospel Tracks this weekend.
1: Yes, it's an honor to be here because we get to honor, and I get to say great things about all of the women out there. We honor women today, Mother's Day, all the mothers. And mothers come in all packages. Mothers, biological mothers, foster mothers, mothers, mentors. You know, we're going to also talk about women who are separated from their children. You know, all, we're going to honor mothers. You know, I don't want to leave anybody out. And this is an honor just to be here and to recognize the good and the grace that God has given all of us to be mothers.
0: Wow. Thank you, dear. Listen, we got to take care of a bunch of business, but she's going to be with us for the next 3 hours. Happy Mother's Day to all the mothers in our audience out there. God bless you. We love you. And we're going to keep on honoring you. This is Walt. Baby love, that's for sure.
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1: Jerry, I didn't know you whistled.
2: Oh, yeah. I've been whistling ever since we celebrated our first anniversary at Jerry Ward Autoplex in Union City. It was 11 years ago.
1: Let me hear you whistle again. Jerry, that's cool. Do another. Wow, that's beautiful. Got any more?
2: Oh, yeah. I really get going when I'm on the Jerry Ward Autoplex lot. When I see so many good-looking cars, I just whistle. And Tony, I feel good when I see people happy at Jerry Ward.
1: What's happy sound like? Y'all come say hello to the whistler, Jerry Ward.
2: And remember, at Jerry Ward Autoplex, don't dream it, drive it.
1: Got one more?
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0: for you. I listen to you every Sunday morning on my way to church. My name is Minister Jimmy Banks. I'm in Norfolk, Virginia. I listen to you every morning while I'm traveling. Every Sunday morning, I love what you're doing. I keep on doing what you're doing because I really know that you is an anointed man from God. God bless you. Have a blessed day and continue to praise God for his words and for all the honor and all the praise. To God be the glory. Hallelujah. Thank you. Amen. Amen.
1: That was Minister Jimmy Banks from Norfolk, Virginia, calling in. Thank you, Pastor. I appreciate you. I just want you to know how much we love you. And you're right. Here we are, praising God. He's worthy to be praised. We're going to lift up your name right now to our Father in heaven. Most gracious, loving, and everlasting Heavenly Father, we thank you for our brother in Christ, Minister Jimmy Banks, there in Norfolk, Virginia. Keep him safe on the highway, God, on his way to the house of worship. Continue to wrap your protective arms around he and his family. God, continue to give him a word to pass on to his people. Lord, we thank you for all of the men and the women in ministry around the world today. And here we are blessing mothers on this Mother's Day weekend. So I know he has a word to speak about mothers. God, take care of us as we represent you today. And we lift you up to all of our listeners around the world. And we thank you for Minister Jimmy Banks. In Jesus' holy name, we say amen. Amen and amen. Minister Jimmy Banks, this song is for you. Check this out. I call it disco gospel. It's Mariah Carey and the Clark Sisters teaming up together with Jesus. I do. I do what? I do love you.

Some of y'all are getting your dance on. I know you are. How about giving me a call at the Faith phone line, 1-877-925-8568. That's 1-877-925-8568. We are looking to hear from you. I want to know what you're doing while you're listening to Gospel Tracks.

0: on gospel tracks from the group Fire. Contemporary quartet gospel, I Can Count on You. Oh, my goodness gracious, we are having ourselves a Holy Ghost praise party this Mother's Day weekend right here at Gospel Tracks. Next, I was speaking to my friend, Pastor Mike Jr., with his anointed self. And as we were talking about music and about ministry, and him being a younger guy, obviously, than myself, but him realizing that I preach also, he began speaking about the relationship that's very important between the pastor and the choir.
1: I think one of the things we got to heal in the 21st century church is the relationship between the priest and the psalmist. I think what's happened in so many contexts, we had a generation of pastors who felt like the music wasn't that important. And now it's birthing musicians and worship leaders who feel like they're undervalued. As for me, man, I don't minimize it. I need to feel that presence, man. It's just, think about it. Even in the Bible, before they would fight, they would send up Judah. You know, so for me, man, it's very vital, very critical. And somebody said on Instagram, they said, he just don't miss. Like, everything he's saying in the song be perfect. And I don't think they realize all I'm doing is preaching I'm singing my sermon.
0: That's right.
1: No, that ain't not you, a pastor. This don't be my ear. I'm coming out. I'm staying blessed. Tell your neighbor I said. But so what I'm realizing now is my music is nothing but a message with a melody, you know? So I'm going to do all I can to make sure I guard that relationship between priest and psalmist.
2: Y'all ready?

Pastor Mike Jr. and Turn It Around, one of the songs saying that God is going to turn it around. I got to mention this real quick, the Mariah Carey song with the Clark Sisters on one of the gospel music charts. She is number one this week. People get nervous when I talk about the charts. Then in another chart, it's Josh Copeland. So take your choice.

0: The bottom line is, you get the best gospel music in the world right here at Gospel Tracks. Reverend Patricia, what do you have to say here about Mother's Day?
1: Happy Mother's Day to all of you who are out there, mothers, mothers-to-be. You know, I thank God for you because mothers, we are the nurturers of children, nurturers of those who are going to be here after we're gone. So the role of mother is so, so important. And as I said before, it comes in all shapes, sizes, colors, and, you know, mother, mentors, you know, whoever God has put in your life to mother. And that's an honor. It's a blessing. So but once again, I want to say happy Mother's Day to all of you who have been given the role of mother. Happy Mother's Day.
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9: Hey, this is John Legend. I'm hanging out with Walt Baby Love.
0: That is sure enough true. It is definitely Walt Baby Love, and it's time for some Gospel Tracks, classical old school style. And since we are honoring mothers this particular weekend, I have chosen some very special songs for mothers. As I go ahead and get into this, the very first song that I want to share with you about mothers this Mother's Day weekend on Gospel Tracks comes from our friend Major from Houston, Texas. Are you ready? Give a listen to what Major had to say about his single entitled A Mother's Love.
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And I want all of your listeners to definitely check it out. For the mamas that need the reminder, for those that have that relationship with their mothers, it is totally that song that will help to remind you just how sweet the love of a mama is.

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1: That's Major and a mother's love. It's obvious I'm a mama, great-grandmama, and grandmama's boy, so Patricia, you gotta do it.
2: Yes, I see how that song just really touched you, and I truly understand, because there's nothing like a mother's love. And, you know, that's why we celebrate. We just honor those who gave us that love. And, hey, today we celebrate. Here comes another song. Oh, my God, I love this one. I'll always love my mama. I said it right, huh?

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The Intruders, I Always Loved My Mama. They're from Philadelphia, Pennsylvania. That song was recorded back in 1973 by the songwriting and producing team of Kenny Gamble and Leon Huff, the owners of Philadelphia International Records at that time. That song is 53 years old and still relevant today. It's my friend Bill Withers, who's gone home to be with the Lord, and Grandma.

0: Bill Withers in Grandma's Hands. And I got to tell y'all this one. Patricia, I don't know if I ever told you this or not, but when I went to New York City in 1971 to work on the radio, right? And I'm on this top 40 radio station, the only black person on this radio station, right? In New York. And people were paying attention to what I was doing and saying all the time. But Bill Withers had made this song. And I convinced my program directors, who would say, well, that song might be too black for us. I said, no, play this song. Watch what's going to happen with our audience here in New York, whether they're white or they're black or they're Latino or they're Asian or Native American or whatever. We played this song. I got Bill to come to the radio station. But my grandmother was in town from Pittsburgh visiting with me for 3 weeks. And I took her to a place called the Village Vanguard, which was a nightclub down in the Village in Manhattan. Bill was singing. I asked Bill to come and speak to my grandmother. And he came to our table and spoke with her, then invited us to his dressing room. And my grandmother was just so pleased. But Bill Withers was a true gentleman from Slab Fork, West Virginia. That's where he grew up.
1: Wow.
0: Did that song ever do something for you? Because I know you were raised by your mother and your grandmother.
1: Oh, yeah. Grandma's Hands. You know, grandmother, she was the one who taught us about Christ, who led us to church. And she was the main spiritual influence in our lives. And so, you know, I thank God for my grandmother. She was the one that was the conduit that showed me the way to Christ.
0: Uh-huh.

0: And as I learned down in Houston, Texas, Big Mama, as she was called back in the day. This is Walt Baby Love. Pray for me, y'all.
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11: Hi, this is Pastor Charles Jenkins wishing my own mother and my wife, the mother of my children, your mother, grandmother, big mother, a happy Mother's Day. Keep it right here on Gospel Tracks with Walt Baby Love.
0: Thank you, Pastor Charles. We appreciate you. God bless you, man. Living here now in Southern California. Well, my wife and I have celebrated our first grandchild together. And he's 7 months old now, and our daughter's on the way here with the baby. But this is Mother's Day weekend. So, Patricia, I'm going to let you just take it from here and talk about what you'd like to talk about.
12: Absolutely. I am so thrilled that little Noah, my grandson, is going to be in the house. They're coming from Chicago, and I just cannot wait. And, you know, just looking at him and, you know, and just realizing I am his grandmother. It's a huge spiritual responsibility. And I wanted to bring the scripture up. It's when the Apostle Paul is talking to his young preacher who he mentors, Timothy. And he says, I am reminded of your sincere faith, which was first dealt in your grandmother Lois and in your mother Eunice, and I am persuaded now lives in you also. You know, Apostle Paul was just reminding him of the faith that was first given from your grandmother to your mother, now to you. And it just lets me know that there is a responsibility.

for me to instill faith of Jesus, teaching him how to pray. You know, those things are important. So Apostle Paul was reminding that faith, it lives in you. And for that faith to live in our children, our grandchildren, we have to be present, spiritually present in their lives and letting them know the truth, the way of Jesus Christ. And that's how they built their faith, is us. And it's, you know, I was thinking about the scripture. I said, wow, that's an awesome responsibility and a role that we all have to play as mothers. And so all of us who are mothers, who God has honored to be mothers, we have a huge responsibility of telling our children and our grandchildren about Jesus. Oh, here comes Sweet Thing by Chaka Khan. I love that song. And my little Sweet Thing is coming, little Noah. I can't wait to see him. I can't wait to hold him.

You know, I love the choice of songs that are being played today and on the inspirational side. And, you know, we're segueing out of Chaka Khan, Sweet Thing. And now we're about to play Bill Withers, Just the Two of Us. And that reminds me of our relationship, just the two of us. We can do all things. We can make it if we try. Amen. Amen. I love this song. It speaks.

0: Just the two of us, baby. That's right. Bill Withers. And some folks are probably saying, why is Walt playing these secular R&B songs? It's a gospel program. Mainly because it's about mothers. But these songs are classics in the black community, in the African-American community over the past 40 and 50 years. And we only have a certain amount of songs that gospel artists have made about mothers. So I'd like to encourage them to do some more songs like that, that we could play. But meanwhile, we have to follow the leading of God's Holy Spirit, because I know there's many in our audience that know those songs. And the kiddies, they've learned those songs and heard those songs because of their mothers, their grandmothers, their older brothers and sisters, and people like us here at Gospel Tracks.
1: Yes, and listening to those songs, and, you know, just brings back a lot of memories. And, you know, I'm so glad that you put them in. You know, it's a great element to include.
0: The Holy Spirit leading Walt, baby. Happy Mother's Day, y'all. And happy Mother's Day to you, sweetheart.
1: Thank you so much. Love you.
0: I love you back.
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5: What's up, everybody? This is your boy, Kirk Franklin. I want to say hi to every baby's mama and mama's mama and grandmama's mama and mama mama on Mother's Day, y'all, with my man, Walt Baby Love, on Gospel Tracks.
6: Good morning, Walt Baby Love. This is Angela. I like Green Country, Texas. I listen to you all the times. I've been listening for years. Today, you ask a question. What are you doing while you're listening to Gospel Tracks? Well, I am getting ready for church. I'm getting my family ready for church. All the things that go with that. And praising God while I do it. Listening to the music that you play. I appreciate you. I love you. You pray for me, and I certainly do

0: first to Jesus. Hallelujah.
1: Oh, Angela, God bless you. Thank you for responding to my request about letting us know what you're doing when you listen to Gospel Tracks. Lexington, Kentucky, that's where Angela's from. Thank you, Lexington, Kentucky, and Angela. Angela, we're going to pray for you and your family right now. Heavenly Father, I just bless your holy name. I thank you for my sister in Christ, Angela, there in Lexington, Kentucky. She says she's been with us a long time, getting her family ready to head out to church. God, every year during this Mother's Day program, I say, I'm not going to break down, but I do. I can't help myself because those mothers, those grandmothers, my great-grandmothers were so influential in my life. Women like Miss Angela, raising her children with her family, guiding them in the direction that they should go because of the leading of your Holy Ghost. God bless her. Keep her safe. Keep her family safe. Give them wellness of health. In Jesus' holy name, I say amen, amen, and amen. Well, here's one of those gospel songs I can play from a gospel artist. I am speaking about Chester D.T. Baldwin and the Music Ministry Mass Choir. This is a big Mother's Day song. And for those of you who still have your mothers here in the land of the living, let her know how much you love her and how much you appreciate her. I still hear Mama praying.
2: I can remember as a child, back in Liberty, Texas, at 131 Navigation Street, at my grandmother's house, Mamie Sip Baldwin. Mama is what we called her. And I can remember on Sunday mornings, if you were in Mama's house, you had to get up for Sunday morning prayer. Come to think of it, if you in my mama's house, today, on Sunday morning, you got to get up for Sunday morning prayer. And my grandmother knew how to pray. She had a lot of grandsons. And oftentimes she couldn't think of our names, and sometimes she would just call us all Bubba. And I got some of my first cousins in here and my brothers in here witness to that. But it was something about when Mama got down on her knees to pray for us. She could remember all of our names. And there was nothing like that Sunday morning devotion there. And today we want to remember how Mama used to pray for us.

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Happy Mother's Day. I'm a mama, and I'm saying Happy Mother's Day to my mother and all you mothers out there, too. This is Nicole C. Mullen. You're listening to Gospel Tracks right here with Walt Baby Love.

Watch out now. Nicole C. Mullen from Cincinnati, Ohio, used to be a background singer with Bootsy Collins, right? All of them out of Cincinnati and Dayton, Ohio. I'm not stopping his Prince and the new Power Generation.

0: thank you for allowing us to still be alive here in the land of the living. 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Shouting out to all of our listeners in Nairobi, Kenya, listening to us over Capital FM 98.4 every Sunday afternoon. You want to say hello to folks in Nairobi?
1: Hello, everybody in Nairobi. We cannot wait to visit you all again. We had a wonderful time. You treated us like kings and queens, and we are ready to come back, and I cannot wait. And that little church in Buruburu, Voices of Salvation and Healing, oh, my God, we had a time in worship that day. I cannot wait to come back and visit again.
0: I thank the management, the ownership, and the programming staff for allowing us to be part of the family there in Nairobi, Kenya. And we don't take you for granted at all. Thank you for thinking about us throughout the week and writing to us and continuing to pray for us, because we're praying for your nation. And I ask you to pray for our nation also, because the nonsense that's going on around the world has to stop. And only love and only God and only all of us together can work towards having peace and understanding worldwide. That's what I know.
1: Amen. You said it well. Amen.
0: So listen, y'all, stick with us, because we have more coming up this Mother's Day weekend right here on Gospel Tracks. It's Walt, Baby Love, and my lovely wife,
1: Patricia.
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4: 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Baby love.
5: It's Walt, baby, and it's time for this week's Gospel Tracks Medical Moment. Now, sometimes children are born with neurological disorders that can affect their learning capabilities. Now, learning disabilities include things like dyslexia and attention deficit hyperactivity disorder. Also affects children outside of the classroom during everyday activities, including interaction with their friends at playtime. Well, the following are some of the possible signs of a learning disability. Number one, your child dislikes school or has difficulty learning. Number two, your child fails to speak at age three. And finally, at number three, your child has trouble with their motor skills, things like buttoning and tying and climbing by the age of five. Well, if you suspect that your child has a learning disability, please make sure you seek assistance right away through his or her school, as well as your family physician. That's this week's timely and informative Gospel Tracks Medical Moment. I'm going to continue celebrating mothers, but I'm going to continue praise and worship also. New music you heard first right around Gospel Tracks last weekend is from Robert Copeland and Helper with the Alabama Groove.

0: Love You. Top 5 music these days on all the gospel music charts. Next, I was speaking with Ty Tribbett. Now, I know that this is about gospel music and about all of what we're supposed to do as Christians. But I brought up the subject to him that's kind of thorny sometimes with people in the entertainment industry, even on the gospel side of the tracks. I said to him, how do you actually deal with that spirit of jealousy and competition that you find in the industry? Well, Ty had something to say about that.
1: There's no jealousy and competition in gospel music. What are you talking about? I mean, how I deal with jealousy and competition is I really don't. I think I'm kind of cool with everybody I come in contact with. When you stay low and stay humble, people don't really have too much to say about you. So I just try to just chill and enjoy everybody's company and respect their gifts.

0: Tribbett with that Caribbean feel. Talking about reggae right out of Jamaica, right? Holy You, Ty Tribbett. That's his current single. Top five music these days. After the break, I want you to get ready for our inspirational thought of the week, as well as our faith phone line prayer list. And if you haven't heard it and you are a mother or a grandmother, let us be the first to say Happy Mother's Day to you. God love you, and we love you too. This is Walt, baby.
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4: Gospel Tracks! All right, y'all, if you have any positive thoughts, praise, or inspiration you'd like to share with us here at Gospel Tracks, I'd like you to take a moment, give us a call at the Faith phone line, 1-877-925-8568. That's the number. Jot it down, and I want you to use it today, all right? 1-877-925-8568. Now, maybe you have a testimony. Share that testimony with us so that we can share it with all of our listeners around the world. Or maybe you'd like to be on the Faith Phone Line prayer list. Well, tell us specifically what it is you'd like us to ask God to do for you. And we'll do our best and talk to God about it and ask God to hear our prayer and to deliver that what you need for you right now. So once again, here's the phone number, 1-877-925-8568. I'm going to wait to hear from you. Let us know what you're doing when you listen to Gospel Tracks, by the way.
5: You want to walk, baby, love? Don't stop what you're doing, baby. I need you. You spreading the word of God around. This Annette Daniels calling from City of Virginia Beach, Virginia. Keep the word going, baby. You keep me strong. So I need to hear your music. Keep it going. Love you lots.
6: Good morning. My name is Cindy. I'm calling from Miami, Florida. I would just like to ask that you pray for the world because we need it. Amen.

that never fails. Love never fails. That's Duane Hill in the Choir Room featuring Fred Hammond. Love never fails. Wow. Music. Ooh, excuse me, Walt Davey, that you heard first right here on Gospel Tracks all the way back in August of 2025. Glory to God. Thank you, Holy Ghost, for leading us to these hit songs. Next, we're going to have a little prayer, all right? So if you can join me, please do. Heavenly Father, we just glorify you. We lift you up. We praise your holy name. You are worthy to be praised. We thank you for our mothers, God, and our grandmothers, and our great-grandmothers, and our aunties. Yeah, I could just say aunt, but I say aunties only because it's affectionate. Oh, yes, God. You know how I feel. You know what I'm saying. And as I mentioned earlier in the program, every time we have the Mother's Day program, I say I'm going to be strong, but I just can't help myself. Your Holy Spirit touches me. And I feel, I have compassion, I have love, and I have gratefulness about the love and the nurturing and the wisdom that was passed on to me and the courage that was passed on to me by my mother, by my great-grandmother. Hallelujah. Hallelujah. And thank you, God, for my wife and our children, our grandchildren, and our listeners. Father, help me. I want to lift up Annette Daniels there in Virginia Beach, Virginia. Be a blessing to Annette Daniels, God. Wrap your arms around her. She said she needs to hear our music and our prayers. Take care of her, Lord God. Continue to order her steps in your word. Put good people around her, God, because I can hear in her heart she's a good person. She loves you. This is one of your children. Bless her, God. In Jesus' holy name, we say amen. Then there's Cindy from Miami, Florida, listening over Hot 105. We thank our affiliate there for being with us all 31 years, many others. But God, Cynthia called. She's praying for us and we're praying for her. Bless her, God. Keep her safe. Then I want to pray for our brave men and women of the United States military. We have no way of knowing what's going on around the world right now, God, as we record this program for airing this weekend. Things are changing so fast, I can't even say day to day. We have to say second to second and minute to minute. Our Supreme Court has lost its mind. Yes, God. They've done what they can to deplete the Voting Rights Act. But we that are older have been through this before. We know not to give up. We know that there's a way out. We know that we can appeal not only to other African Americans in this country and our brown brothers and sisters that are Hispanic and Latino, but also Native Americans, Pacific Islanders, and those of Asian descent. The Supreme Court should look like what the nation looks like. It's all of us. We're not going backwards. God help us. We want to see our nation survive as well as prosper and thrive. Take care of the men and women that are our first responders, those in law enforcement,

firefighters, paramedics, doctors and nurses. In Jesus' holy name, I say amen, amen, and amen. Nobody can handle this situation other than Jesus himself. Strengthen us, God. Give us the opportunity once again to rise and show people we will not crumble. Here's James Fortune with his current single, In the Room. Jesus is in the room with us.

0: James Fortune and In the Room. Just know, people, God is in the room. We've got to stay there. We have to remember the sacrifices that have been made by those who have come before us. Congressman John Lewis, Reverend Dr. Martin Luther King Jr., the Reverend Jesse Jackson, Congresswoman Barbara Jordan. When I talk about Congresswoman Maxine Waters, Congresswoman Jasmine Crockett, younger, but strong and intelligent, and many other leaders that we have. Just remember, y'all, we have to stand. And when nothing else has happened, the Bible tells us, just stand.
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9: Hey, hey, hey, hey, hey. Yes, y'all. I'm not yelling at you. I'm just trying to get your attention. Now, my wife, Reverend Patricia, she's going to do our scripture for us today right out of God's Holy Bible. Go ahead, dear.
10: Amen. But before I say the scripture, it came to my spirit that we need to be mindful of women who are incarcerated, and also women who have been separated from their children. That means children are without their mothers. That came to my spirit. But I wanted to share this scripture with you. Is when the angel Gabriel came to Mary when she was pregnant. And this is what it says. Mary said, "How will this be?" Mary asked the angel, "Since I am a virgin." The angel answered, "The Holy Spirit will come on you, and the power of the Most High will overshadow you." I say this through the scriptures to you, that we wonder how we're going to raise our kids. We're wondering how we're going to do anything when it comes to a child. And it's not us. It's the power of the Holy Spirit. So I pray that all of us will continue to rely on the Holy Spirit to guide us in all our ways when it comes to our children. And it's just like Gabriel told Mary, that the power of the Holy Spirit will come over you and it will overshadow you. Amen. God bless you.
9: It's Josh Copeland. I told you, only Jesus can make this thing happen, and make it happen this Mother's Day weekend.

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Josh Copeland and Nobody But Jesus, the number one gospel song in the nation this week. I'd love for you to leave us a message on our Facebook page. All you have to do is search Gospel Track Show or Walt Baby Love. That's Gospel Track Show or Walt Baby Love. And on Instagram, it's gospel_tracks. And tracks is spelled T-R-A.

0: I love it. Brand new music you heard first right here on Gospel Track just last weekend. Jason Nelson featuring Madison Ryan Ward. Made New is the name of the song. If you can, I'd like you to bow your heads and join us in intercessory prayer. Father God, as we come before the throne of grace, we continue to just reach out to you. You said we're two or more gathered in your name, you'd be in the midst. We are reaching out to you this Mother's Day weekend, asking you to bless all of the mothers in our audience around the world and all those grandmothers and those aunties. We thank you, God, for what it is they bring into our lives, because without them, there would be no recreation whatsoever. So we thank you, God, for blessing our mothers and blessing us through our mothers. In your Son, Jesus' name, we say amen. Amen and amen.
1: Amen.
0: As always, we want you to know we do this program in the name of our Lord and Savior, Jesus Christ. We also like keeping the name of our Father in the ministry alive, the Reverend Prophet L.K. Johnson, who was the founder of the first house of prayer in the city of Chicago. He's gone home to be with the Lord back in 2007 when he was 101 years of age. Well, that about does it for this week. I want you to tune in next week, same time, same station, when we'll bless you with the best gospel and inspirational entertainment from around the world. Gospel Tracks is a Walt Baby Love production in conjunction with Reach Media, Inc. My associate producer is Marisha Olivares. My senior producer in heaven is my lovely mother, Mrs. Dorothy Barnes, always praying for us, advocating for us, thanking Jesus personally for taking care of us. 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Always remember, the family that prays together sure enough has the opportunity to stay together. I'll see y'all next weekend. Be blessed in the Lord. And as always, I'll be Airborne Gang. 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

0: Victor, Lord,
1: in our assisting this ministry. The word for today, amen, this is Mother's Day. Praise God, everybody. Praise God, everybody. I had another sermon read, amen, early in the week. Then Lord put me on heart this Mother's Day. We're going to preach a Mother's Day sermon. Amen. We're going to preach a word for the mothers today. We're going to go around about way a little bit, but I'm going to get there. Just be a little patient with me. We're going to 2 Timothy 1 and 1 through 7. 2 Timothy 1, 1 through 7. And today's message is titled, A Mother's Faith. I want those who are faithful, so you got 2 Timothy 1, 1 through 7. We preach that to your feet to honor God and His Word. Amen, amen. And if you have to say amen, 2 Timothy 1, 1 through 7. And the word of the Lord reads, Paul, an apostle of Jesus Christ, by the will of God, according to the promise of life which is in Christ Jesus, to Timothy, a beloved son, give grace, mercy, and peace from God the Father and Christ, and Christ Jesus our Lord. I thank God, whom I serve with a pure conscience, as my forefather did, as without ceasing, I remember you in my prayers night and day. Great desire to see you, being mindful of your fears, that I may be filled with joy, when I call to remembrance the genuine faith that is in you, which dwelt first in your grandmother Lois and your mother Eunice. And I'm persuaded is in you also. Therefore, I remind you to stir up the gift of God, which is in you through the laying on of my hands. For God has not given us a spirit of fear, but of power and of love,

0: and of a sound mind. Amen. Let's pray. Father God, in the name of Jesus, Lord, we thank you for your word today. And go forth and break yokes and bondages, Lord. We thank you, Father God, for this message, Lord, you have for our people, Lord. Thank you, Lord. Bless this speaker as they go forth, Lord. Hide me behind you, Jesus, Lord, so they might see you, God, see God instead of me, instead of Christ, Lord. I thank you, Lord. Thank you, Lord. I praise you for it right now, Lord. Let your word pour forth, Lord. To do what you have sent to do, Lord, so your word will not come back forward. Lord, thank you, Lord. Hide me behind the veil. In Jesus Christ's holy name we pray. Amen. Amen. You may be seated in the presence of the Lord. Amen. Amen. Now, sir, our message today is the title, A Mother's Faith. A Mother's Faith. Mother's Faith. Paul, in the beginning of 2 Timothy 1, writes an apostolic letter to Timothy. His spiritual son in the ministry, because Timothy didn't have a relationship with his natural father. So Paul adopted him in the spiritual as his son. Amen. And Paul gives his authority, first of all. He was appointed by God through the Holy Spirit as an apostle. He was assigned. And Timothy, a young pastor, has been assigned to the church of Ephesus. He's a young pastor now. Paul, remember we've been studying in the book of Acts, we have been following along on our Bible study, that Paul had left Ephesus, headed back into Jerusalem.
1: Right.
0: Amen. And the Holy Spirit warned Paul that when you go to Jerusalem, you'll be bound. Amen. And put in chains. And he was in Rome. Now he's writing this letter to Timothy and saying, he's bound, he's a prisoner. Amen. So that's why it's important to come to Bible study. You're in there attending. You should, on the internet, it's important to follow along. Come on here, somebody. So here we have this, that now Paul is writing a encouraging letter to Timothy because the church that had praised Paul going out to Jerusalem to be bound up in chains for the sake of Jesus Christ, to suffer for Christ. Here he is that now that church has fallen into some type of apostate state. In that short time frame. They're not the church that Paul had left behind. So the young pastor, he's struggling. Mm-hmm. He's struggling now. Mm-hmm. The church that was on fire for the Lord now is kind of cold. Kind of lukewarm. Come on here, somebody. You know what I mean? So Paul now is encouraging them from a Roman prison. He's like, no woman can be there with you till you have my prayers. Mm-hmm. I can't finish you to stir up the fire within the church anymore. I can't come by and preach the gospel and give a word anymore. Because now there's something. It's like a cruel desire that I be with you, Paul, but I'm here on my bow. I'm in prison.
1: Right.
0: So now here Timothy is fighting a good fight of faith in this church. And he's weak. And he's discouraged. Because the church that Paul found now is far away from Jesus Christ.
1: Amen.
0: He sees them sliding. Quick. Amen. How can they fall so fast?
1: Mm.
0: Paul hadn't been locked up that long. They the same one that stood on the shore and cried when Paul got on the ship.
1: All right.
0: Said, Lord, don't leave me, Paul. Don't leave me, Paul. Praise the Lord. For the Holy Ghost filled.
1: Mm-hmm.
0: And now here they are, just a few months later. They fell into false teaching and false doctrine.
1: Right.
0: So Paul now writes a letter, 2 Timothy, to encourage his son in the ministry.
1: Mm-hmm.
0: Amen. Amen. So, but he has a desire to see him. But Paul goes back to Timothy's foundation. To Timothy's foundation. He said, I know that you're strong in the faith, Paul, because I know your grandmother, Lois,
1: mm-hmm.
0: and your mother, Eunice, taught you in the faith. Amen.
1: Yeah.
0: Amen. So he said, he's a Paul said, the genuine faith that is in you will dwell first in your grandmother, Lois, and your mother, Eunice, as I am persuaded is in you.
1: Yeah.
0: So now we see that Paul said, even without me, you got some support.
2: Well,
0: come on here, somebody. I don't have to be there with you. You got support in your grandmother and your mother.
2: Okay.
0: Because I know they are full of the faith. Because you know why I'm full of the faith? Because on Paul's first missionary journey, he preached the gospel in Galatians.
1: Mm-hmm.
0: Come on here, somebody. And Lois and Eunice were saved.
1: Yeah.
0: And they had a little boy with a name Timothy.
1: Yeah.
0: Come on here, somebody. You don't think it's good to bring your children to church.
1: Mm-hmm.
0: We don't think it's good to bring our grandchildren to church.
1: Mm-hmm.
0: We can't get them out of bed and say, when we were growing up, our grandmother made sure we went to church.
1: Amen.
0: Amen. Sometimes she didn't go, but she made sure we went.
1: That's right.
0: Amen. Because they knew that Christian upbringing was the place and the things for us to do.
1: Mm-hmm.
0: Amen.
2: Amen.
0: Amen. And most of us do bring our children and grandchildren. you to church. What up? But some of

0: I need me a man. Come on here, somebody. Come on here, somebody. But I'm going to encourage you to faith this morning. Because let me tell you something. The input that our grandmother and our mother have in our life is immeasurable. Immeasurable. Amen. If my grandmother would sit down and talk to us when we were young, we might have all ended up in prison. You never know. That conversation that you have with your grandchild, with your child. Tell them how to act and what and how to behave and what to do right and do wrong. Come on here, somebody. Yeah. Amen. Amen. And I remember, it might not have been the gospel, my grandma said, don't ever let me have to come down there to get you out of jail for nothing. Amen. Right. Yeah. Amen. Right. Don't go in the store stealing, you know you ain't got no money. Yeah. Stay out of the store if you broke. These are simple things that they taught their children. Right. Because if you're in the store broke, you're going to take something. Amen. Amen. So the lesson that our grandmother and our mother taught us is immeasurable. We can't get those from nobody else. Sitting at the feet of our elders is where we train us and learn and we live. And that's where we get our teaching from. Amen. And some of us have, not maybe have physical grandmothers, but we have spiritual ones. Oh, yeah. Grandmothers and mothers. Somebody who put things in our lives to help us grow. Mm-hmm. Amen. So we got to take the time to do the things that our grandfathers did. Mm-hmm. Help them move to the land. Mm-hmm. Now, we celebrate Mother's Day. We celebrate Mother's Day for a reason. Yeah. Isn't that for the gift cards? Amen. Amen. Isn't that for the cards we go to the store and we sometimes we don't even read them? Do it. Mm-hmm. We just get the cheapest one, huh? Mm-hmm. Write our name in the love such and such. And don't read none of the words in the card. Mm-hmm. Love such and such. Get it in the car. Hand it to your mama, grandma. Amen. That ain't how it's supposed to be. I still read my cards. Yeah. Come on, hear somebody. I want the card to reflect my relationship with my mother.
1: Yeah.
0: I mean, I stayed in the store in the card section for a little while the other day. Right. Me and Zelda, we said, he'll tell you, I read more than 2 or 3 cards. Mm. I read one, I put it back. It didn't apply to me and my mom.
1: All right.
0: Come on, hear somebody. I read another, I put it back, and it'll apply to me and my mom relationship. I got to find something to apply to my relationship with my mom. I got to show my mom how to love what she did for me when I was young. Amen. What she did for me. Clothed me and bathed me and fed me and kept me. Tell me right from wrong. Come on, hear somebody. My mother was my first school teacher. She taught me how to read and write. I know how to read and write before I went to kindergarten. Today, I must say, them children ain't teaching our kids nothing. They ain't teaching them nothing. Ain't that just stupid when they finish kindergarten when they're in? And we ain't sitting out and read them out one book. Ain't talking about one letter. Come on, try to help somebody. Ain't talking about one number. Come on, somebody. But we want to put it on the school system. When our moms, our grandmother taught us to read and write before we got to, you know why they want they taught to read and write? Because they didn't want to say they had ignorant children. Want to help you get ahead.
1: Yeah.
0: But now, we want to blame everything on the school system. Mm. Amen. Where are mothers and grandmothers at? Where is Timothy's grandmama at? Where is Timothy's mama at? Are they in your house? Mm. I'm trying to help somebody. Mm. Trying to help somebody. And it all ain't about the cake and the candles and the cars and the dinner you're going to get today. We're going to be backed up coming out of the restaurant trying to get you today. We ain't going out to dinner today. Mm. I've got my wife plenty of dinners. Come on, hear somebody. Mm-hmm. Amen. I tell my mom the same thing. I ain't fighting no mind.
1: All right.
0: But I see my mama more than on Mother's Day. Come on, hear somebody.
1: Amen.
0: Amen. If your mama living, you ain't seen but on one day of year. Shame on you unless you move out of the state. Somebody got a mama living around the corner. We're going to ride around the corner and say, good morning, mama. How you doing? Do you need anything from me today? You want me to cut your grass? You need me to go to the grocery store? Somebody got a mother and somebody crying right now because they don't have a mama on this earth. And we said, I got a mama on earth. What do you take care of? Today. That's another day. It's trying to be happy.
1: Yeah.
0: Praise the Lord. Come on, hear somebody.
1: Right.
0: Hallelujah. I was out there on Facebook. I threw my mom

0: Amen. Maybe a little boy, a little child that don't. You might be their surrogate grandma. You might be their surrogate mom. Little boy got a mama who don't like to take care of him. Come on, here, somebody. They don't feed him and clothe him and give him a bath and give clothes. Maybe that might be yours, but you don't have any. Amen. I remember in the day, back in my grandmama day, they used to take people kids when they didn't have children. Let me have that boy. Let me raise him. See, you ain't able to take care of him. Let me have him. They would give him to him. A lot of people give their children away. Amen. My grandmother was a young girl, had a couple kids. Those children went into another house. She was a teen. Couldn't raise those. Amen. But later on, she had two more daughters that she could raise.
1: All right.
0: Amen. So ain't no shame in turning your child over to somebody who's more responsible than you. Ain't no shame in it. That's why we have foster care. Amen. But back in the day, they didn't get no check. Come on, somebody. They did it out of love. They did it out of love. They did not want to see a child suffer. Amen. No check. So as we look at this Mother's Day, we see that Paul admonishes the grandmother and the mother because he wants the world to see that more than he had input into Timothy's life. It's amazing that how somebody doesn't want to take all the credit. Paul couldn't take all the credit. He couldn't take all the credit. He could have said, I got the boy when he was a young boy. And I raised him up in to love the Lord. And look at what a great young man he could turn out to be. He's pastoring a church and he leads a congregation. Look at all I had poured myself into him. We give the mother and grandmother no credit. Could have did that. But Paul knew that this was a word of encouragement to the mothers. To let you know a man might take over part of your child's life. Like a man took part of my life. Amen. Coming through high school. I had a surrogate father in high school. He was a teacher. My wife and Jenny. Took care of me. Even though I had a father that was living, I had another father in high school. His name was my father Harris. My wife and Jenny got a little emotional because he didn't have to do it. He had a son. Come on here, somebody. He had a son. But he chose me for some reason. I don't know why. He saw something in that little old boy. Come on here, somebody. But I praise God for it. Because it wasn't that little old bald-headed man. Nathan Chris probably would have dropped out of high school. I know he wouldn't have went to college. Because that little bald-headed man got me to college. Amen. Come on here, somebody. You can help somebody else's child. Don't have to be your own.
1: Amen.
0: Amen. Amen. Now, and I'm praising God for them because he did some things we know that I ever seen done. My guidance counselor wouldn't put it in my college application. Put it back. He wouldn't put it in. Mr. Harris called up Tennessee State University, got the dean of the school to come down to my little high school and set me down. Said, this is the one. This is the one. And I filled out my college application on the spot and took it back with him. And a couple weeks later, I got a letter back. You have been accepted in the Tennessee State University.
1: Amen. Amen.
0: Tell you can't help nobody else's child.
1: Amen.
0: Amen. Let's not think about our own children all the time. I know we're blessed to have children. I know we're blessed to have children we take care of, but the whole world is in need of help.
1: Yeah.
0: Come on here, somebody. We got to be like Paul. We got to put something in somebody else.
1: Yeah.
0: Come on. Hello, somebody. We got to put something in the youth who want to play. We got to put something in the youth who want to sing. We got to get our youth back up in this church. They ain't not been out of here. A year is a long time to be away from anything.
1: Amen.
0: A year is a long time to be away from anything. You know, you can forget teaching in 3 weeks, 21 days. 21 days, you can forget everything you learned about a subject. 21 days. 21 days to change your habit. 21 days to stop drinking. 21 days to stop smoking. 21 days to stop using drugs. What is our medical treatment? 21 days you can quit anything. And you think these children have quit church? They've been out 12 months. So what are we going to do? What are we going to do? The Lord is looking at us. What are we going to do? What are we going to do to get out of here back in church? What are we going to do to get our young parents back in church? What are we

0: children. Your grandmother with the grandchildren. I know some of them are doing it. I'm not putting us all in the same boat. But we gotta do something to help the people get back into the Lord. Mm-hmm. Bring them back into the fellowship with Jesus Christ. Mm-hmm. Because the year is a long time. Mm-hmm. Now notice it's not about the Mother's Day, Jesus, but I'm telling you this right here. If we don't do it, it's not gonna get done. Right. If the faithful don't do it, it's not gonna get done. Amen. Amen. Because a lot of people saying they ain't going back. They ain't going back. So, Paul is saying that he had been persuaded that you have the same faith as your grandmother and Lois. The faith that brought them from being lost to salvation. The faith they received on my first missionary journey, when they came forward to the altar and say, "What should I do that I might be saved?"
1: Yeah.
0: Come on, the same faith that they felt at Pentecost. Come on here, somebody.
1: Come on now.
0: That when fire fell from heaven, they were filled with the Holy Ghost. Come on here, somebody. He said, Timothy, I know you might be afraid, and I know you might be weak, but I see that same spirit that was in your mother and your grandmother. I know that the Lord has not left you with a spirit of fear. Because you have the same spirit of boldness that your grandmother and your mother had. Come on, there's somebody. I know I'm WrestleMania's son. Come on, my wife can tell you. Everybody say, I'm WrestleMania's son. Go. My mom was little, but she was a fighter. Come on, there's somebody. She was 105 pounds, but I'm telling you. You better bring it all if you get in the ring. Come on, there, y'all. Because she needs trucked out. She bring every ounce. But 105 pounds would. And I got the same kind of tenacity. I weigh a whole lot more than 105. Come on, here, somebody. I'm WrestleMania's son. And I'm not ashamed to say it. I'm my mama's son. I got the same zeal. I got the same fire. I got the same drive. Mm. You gotta get this from somebody.
1: All right.
0: I love the Lord like my mother loved the Lord. Mm. I can be happy in the Lord all by myself. I got that from my mom. She was sitting around and walking around house singing gospel songs all day long. And then she would get clean, she had to be there in the presence of the Lord. I can sit in my home and listen to my music on my radio, read my Bible. I can be happy all day long.
1: Yeah.
0: You gotta get it from somebody.
1: Yeah.
0: It's gotta come down from somebody. You didn't tell me that you got the same spirit. Amen. Mm. And then Paul also says that all believers shall receive the same gift from God. Mm. Amen. Read John 14, 16 through 20. I'm gonna get that in. He said, I will pray to the Father. This is Jesus. He said, give you another comforter, that's the Holy Spirit. That he shall abide with you forever. Mm-hmm. Even the spirit of truth, not the spirit of fear. Mm-hmm. Whom the world cannot receive because it sees him not. Neither knoweth him. But ye know him. You know him. For he dwells with you and shall be in you. And I will not leave you comforts. I will come to you. Yet in a little while. And the world sees me no more. God, I'm not going to Calvary. But you see me. Because I live, you shall live also. And that day you should know that I am in my Father. And ye in me. And I in you. So God sent Jesus Christ down. The down carry for our sin.
1: Yeah.
0: That we can receive the Holy Spirit. Without mm-hmm. receiving Christ.
1: Yeah.
0: And giving our life to Jesus Christ. We're going to finish up, bro. Come on. Oh, I'm not holding much longer. So here we are that we're going to receive Jesus Christ.
1: Okay.
0: That he went up on Calvary to die for. He paid our sin debt.
1: Yeah.
0: Paid our sin debt.
1: Yeah.
0: So we can have the spirit of boldness.
1: Mm-hmm.
0: The spirit of truth. And not the spirit of fear.
1: Alright.
0: So we got to go for a boldness. In the spirit of the Lord. Come on here, somebody. Because Jesus redeemed us from death and the grave by the price that he already paid. Price that paid in full. Paid in full. Hallelujah to the Lamb. Hallelujah to Jesus Christ. Because he gave it all for us. Amen. Amen. So and today, if you have not received Jesus Christ today, today is the day for you to make your decision. Today is the day to make your decision. You have not received Christ. Because you can't get the Spirit of God unless you get Christ.
1: Right.
0: Until you come forth and declare Jesus Christ as your Lord and your Savior, you are not going to receive the Spirit of God.
1: Yeah.
0: Holy Spirit.

0: 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We welcome you in the name of our Lord and Savior, Jesus Christ.
1: This is Pastor Nathan Chris Sr., Salem Baptist Church, Jackson, Tennessee. Happy Mother's Day to all the mothers. Thanks for listening to our program. May the love of God, the grace of our Lord Jesus Christ, and the fellowship of the Holy Spirit rest upon you. Be blessed in the name of the Lord.

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1: Welcome to For the District, the podcast for Jackson Madison County Schools. I'm Greg Hammond, Chief of Public Information for JMCSS, and this morning we are spotlighting The Tribe. 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We're going to look at their CTE programs. That's Career and Technical Education. These classes give students the opportunity to either step right into the workforce or to go the college route to gain additional training and skills in education before going into various industries. 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Ms. Shaw-Jones, let me pick on you for a minute. Are you still coaching volleyball? I guess I should have asked that before the interview. I didn't remember.
2: I am still coaching volleyball, and now I have picked up cheerleading.
1: You wear many hats there at Northside. So, Ms. Shaw-Jones, how many years have you been at Northside?
2: I have been at Northside for 17 years.
1: Awesome.

0: And so first of all, thank you. Having worked in the classroom and done just a little bit of coaching, and then working in the media, I don't think the general public realizes the time investments that teachers and coaches and club advisors put into investing in our children.
1: Yes.
0: So from the outset, let me say thank you.
1: Thank you.
0: Mr. Bohannick, I guess you may be the rookie in this conversation. How long have you been at Northside?
2: This is my second year here, and I'm proud to be here. I'm really enjoying Northside and how the staff is and how everybody's backed me up with relaunching this program to a high standard.
1: Yes.
0: Mr. Bohannick, I know you've only been at Northside 2 years, but Dr. Brian Chandler has complimented you all, the both of you, over the last several weeks. So I wanted to make this a priority to visit with you this morning. So first off, before we get into the BioSTEM program and the automotive technology program, let's tell people a bit about yourselves. We'll start with Ms. Danielle Shaw Jones. Ms. Jones, tell us about yourself and how you got an education.
3: First off, my name is Danielle Shaw Jones. My students know me as Ms. Grant because I did get married this past summer. I have been teaching, like I said, for 17 years at Northside, 18 years total. I got into education because of my family, mainly. My father was an educator in Jackson, Madison County school systems for ample amount of years. I didn't start off wanting to be an educator. I was a tutor for years, and then I ended up, because of some circumstances, ended up going into education. And at first, I did not want to do it because I was going into my father's footsteps, and it's hard. If anybody knows my dad, they knew it was hard to fill those footsteps, but it was something that I was very proud of, and I know he was proud that I went into that field as well.
0: Let me interject real quick. So was this Dan Shaw?
3: Yes, Dr. Dan Shaw Jr.
0: a very, very familiar name for folks who grew up in Jackson and went to our schools. And congratulations, Ms. Grant.
3: Thank you.
0: Mr. Bohannick, kind of give us your story, how you got into education.
2: I went right out of high school to Marine Mechanic School at AMI in Daytona Beach and loved the mechanical aspect of things. But the marine aspect is seasonal. So in the wintertime, you know, you'd have to find something else to do. So I started working for Nissan and grew a path with them, even worked with them young when I was 14 years old, and went through a ProCap program with them and went back to them and worked for Nissan for 30 years. Went from being an apprentice to a master mechanic to a lead operations officer for dealerships. Worked with engineering departments, created recalls, technical service bulletins. Worked with them 30 years and decided to retire with them. And I went into the teaching with TCAT, and they have set me up over here with Northside's dual enrollment program to run Northside, and it has been very rewarding to me. I really enjoy teaching the young kids the field that I have learned my whole life and giving back a little.
0: So for folks who may not be familiar with some of these educational abbreviations, the Tennessee College of Applied Technology. So Mr. Bohannick, I wonder what's the most rewarding aspect for you considering all of the training and knowledge that you bring to Northside?
2: Just seeing these kids grow and seeing them expand their education. This year, we went to TCAT and had a signing day, and I was proud to bring five students there to signing day, and they're going to excel over there. We have started, this year was the first year that we are not waiting till the fall. We've integrated a program for them to go from Northside's dual enrollment program straight into the summer program. So they are not missing one day of education going into the summer program with their scholarships and their dual enrollment rollovers. So that is a great accomplishment. It keeps these kids busy. It gets them further in their education younger.
0: So we're visiting.

0: Visiting with Frank Bohannick, associate instructor of automotive technology at Northside High School, along with TCAT Jackson and Danielle Shaw Jones Grant, BioSTEM instructor, volleyball coach, cheerleading advisor, Miss Northside. But before we get into BioSTEM, Frank, while we're on this, paint a picture for folks. What does this look like? So a student takes automotive technology. Let's just take these seniors, for example, who just signed with TCAT Jackson. What does their trajectory look like in terms of additional training after high school and then job placement?
1: TCAT is an 18-month program that they will put them through training that we do with CDX. Here is our platform that we run, which is the same platform that TCAT runs. They will run through an extensive program with CDX over there. They will have an opportunity to have a job with the TCAT if they're eligible with doing their school studies. And we are at TCAT 100% job placement. So it's if they put the work in and they do it, they're going to be in the field.
0: And what does that look like in terms of changing someone's life?
1: It changed mine. I've done this my whole life and I enjoy it. And these students that I put over there, they're inspired to do it. They have seen in this shop here at Northside the vehicles that we work on and what goes on up here, and they're very interested in it. It's some of these students would come in here on lunch break and stay with us. I mean, they wanted to be in here all the time, and they knew my door was wide open and welcome for them to do it. And we stayed after school at times and worked on projects on their own time. So they showed very high interest in what they were going to do, and we worked with TCAT to get this program developed for them to go straight into summer with their scholarships, which cost these students at Northside zero money to go to 18-month program at TCAT.
0: Yeah,
1: So we're very proud of that.
0: I don't know if you guys get this a lot, but and maybe it's a social media thing. People like to say that schools need to get back to vocational training or career and technical training, and I have to always say we're doing that. You know, we never left off. And so Frank Bohannick in the automotive technology class there at Northside High School is certainly doing that, along with you think about Southside High School and their automotive technology. Certainly don't want to leave them out of this conversation, but for now, spotlighting Northside. Danielle Shaw Jones Grant, Miss Jones, BioSTEM. I like to lump it in CTE. I don't know that it is technically career and technical. Can you spell that out for me? Is it a academic science class? Is it a career and technical class?
2: It's a career and technical course. What I teach my students is various topics. The thing about my program would be, for instance, if they wanted to go into nursing, they can go into nursing, but they can do research nursing through BioSTEM. If they wanted to go into automotives or something like that, and they wanted to be the person that invents something to go into a automobile, they would come into my program. BioSTEM is more of a thing that helps develop other programs. They're like an emphasis that's put on there. My students are going into medicine, biometrics, they're going to agriculture, they're going to food services, they're going into trade. We do various things. I concentrate a lot on using equipment that's used in the medical hospital as well as what's used out in the real world. Like, we have a program here. But one of our agricultural program does drones. Well, I do a smaller version of that to help just with my students for research purposes. We have an emphasis on certain things like robotics and coding and things like that. But my program is STEM related, which is science, technology, engineering, and mathematics. And the good thing about it is my students, through my program, have improved their math scores here at Northside as well. So I do just about everything.
0: Danielle, since you've been at Northside,

0: many years. You might recognize the name Bruce Joy. I think he was a 2022 Northside graduate. This was a student, played football at Northside, recently graduated from Tennessee State University. He was recognized this past week by the Tennessee State University National Alumni Association here at the Jackson, Tennessee chapter. And so I know Bruce is a Northside kid, and now he's going to grad school and he's going to study agriculture. He was in the Manners program at TSU. And so I thought you might appreciate that tidbit that I just learned
1: I love
0: a
1: that.
0: few days ago.
1: So
0: So,
1: when you tell me stuff like that, I'm gonna reach out to him just so he can tell my kids like this
0: yeah.
1: is what you can do after you get out of high school in the career path. So that's good. Thank
0: We're
1: you.
0: visiting with Danielle Shaw Jones Grant, BioSTEM teacher at Northside High School, and Frank Bohannick. He's the automotive technology instructor for Northside High School and the Tennessee College of Applied Technology. It's time for us to take a quick time out. We're visiting with the tribe, spotlighting career and technical education at Northside High School. 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Students and families are excited about the new Pope School because a bigger space means bigger opportunities.
2: Students from pre-K through 8th grade attend the new Pope School as it provides a state-of-the-art two-story campus for more than 1,200 students. 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
0: Welcome back to For the District. It's the podcast for Jackson-Madison County Schools. I'm Greg Hammond, Chief of Public Information for JMCSS, and this morning we're visiting with the strongest tribe, Northside High School, spotlighting their career in technical education programs, specifically automotive technology and BioSTEM. To help us with this conversation, we're joined by Frank Bohannick, Associate Instructor for Automotive Technology at Northside High School and the Tennessee College of Applied Technology, along with Danielle Shaw Jones Grant, the BioSTEM teacher there at Northside. She's been at Northside for almost two decades, teaching a BioSTEM, also coaching volleyball, and the cheerleading sponsor. So we want to thank both of them for being with us. Mr. Bohannick, let's go to you for a moment. Okay. Frank, can you tell me some of the industry certifications students in the automotive technology class at Northside High School have the opportunity to earn?
3: Yeah, we go after the NC3 certifications, which is a National Coalition of Certification Center. It is an industry recognized certification of national skills standards. We offer four tiers at our school here. The first tier would be a first year student, second year, third year, fourth. This is the first time at Northside, a tier four certification, 604 meter, has been done. And we've had five students that passed the exams for that this year.
0: And what does that exam specifically cover or allow the student to learn?
3: They're learning on the 604 meter, they're using multimeters. So they're learning all about voltage drops, ohms, resistance, all the multimeter functions on a car. The ones that are tier one through three are battery starting, and battery starting charging diagnostics. So they start getting into the computer on the tier three, and then the tier four is a hardcore electronics test, and they're a challenging test for them. So it takes hours to do.
0: When you talk about voltage and things of this nature, am I correct in thinking if a student decides to leave the automotive industry and maybe go more into a manufacturing of mechatronics, those skills will correlate or help them there as well, correct?
3: Sure, they will. Multimeter functions can do several things. They can go into electricians, plumbing. There's all different aspects that they could go into with understanding of multimeter functions. NC3 is sponsored by multiple industry top businesses, and they look for these

0: certifications for hiring. This is something that goes on their resume for life. It does not go out of date. So when they graduate TCAT, this is just another four tiers that they can put on a resume for industry, top industry companies that are backing these certifications for job placement.
1: Before we go back to Miss Danielle Shaw Jones Grant, Mr. Bohannik, what's the future look like for the automotive technology program at Northside? And I ask because I know at Southside High School, one of the things they take pride in is being ASC certified. Mm-hmm. Southside is one of the only schools that has the auto body and auto technology ASC certified. But there may be other standards out there that you're looking at.
0: Yeah.
1: When you think about the future for Northside High School and automotive technology, give us a preview.
0: Well, like I said, we are working on the NC3 platform. We're doing the CDX platform to get them ready for the college. We're getting them ready for TCAT. We're giving the handoff. So they at the college do the introductory ASCs. It's part of the TCAT program. So we are actually working on the school platform, NC3 CDX platform, to do the handoff. There are very challenging tests, very challenging curriculum. These students it is put on a chart with dates on it, due dates. They're held accountable for their due dates. It is it forms them into an adult. It gets them ready for, you know, what's coming in real life.
1: I think what's exciting, after you laid out your bio for us and your resume, I mean, you know the industry, so you know those items that will be, I guess, best for the students to learn and most valuable. So I think that's another great asset you bring to the program.
0: Yep. We've got some other plans implemented in here for the summertime. The state and TCAT has, I heard just the other day that they're going to approve the very new Y1234 HVAC recovery machine. So we are going to get standards up to get these kids with the 608 EPA certification next year for them being able to buy and handle Freon. This is something that doesn't expire. This would be for the R12, 134A, and 1234 Freon standards. I'm going to offer that next year for them. If you buy over 2 pounds of Freon, you have to have a license, an EPA license. So I want them to start learning on the latest and greatest equipment. We're going to get into some higher electronics in the HVAC series of the vehicles. And we're going to have the new improved equipment to be able to show them the latest and greatest.
1: So when you say that, I'm hearing opportunities for entrepreneurship.
0: Yeah. If you want to be, you sure will have an opportunity to do it.
1: Let's check out BioSTEM. Welcoming back Ms. Danielle Shaw Jones Grant. What does the future look like for BioSTEM at Northside High School? And I guess BioSTEM has been around, this is the fourth or fifth year?
2: This will be my fifth year.
1: Okay.
2: Well, fourth year. Yeah.
1: So, I kind of piggybacking on what we asked Mr. Bohannik, kind of take us through the certifications or the training a typical student in BioSTEM will be exposed to or have the opportunity to earn in your BioSTEM class.
2: Some of the training that we do is basic medical training, like the students earn a BLS. Everyone is required to earn a BLS, the OSHA certification. They have to do
1: BLS, OSHA, let people know what that is.
2: I'm sorry. BLS is basic lifesaver, which is something that you get. It's past CPR. They'll be able to work into a hospital, and when they go in, it ends up being a higher certification for them. OSHA, which everyone should know, OSHA basically is the standard for safety in a workplace. all of my students in BioSTEM 1 have to earn their OSHA certificate for safety to get to the next level. My students have to earn science tools, safety and science tool identification.

0: Nation, where they have to be able to identify every science tool that they'll be using, laboratory equipment that they'll be using, such things like an autoclave, which is the standard for sterilization. They have to learn aseptic technique, how to use micropipettes, pipettes, electrophoresis, DNA analysis, data analysis. They also have to do research, which is very, very, very important, a component. They have to do team building activities where they learn how to use Tuckman's level of team building, which is something that's been around for years, which is something like a soft skill that they'll use later on in life. Eventually, our hope is to get them certified enough so they can take the base exam, which is the biotech technology certification exam, so they'll be able to work in a laboratory setting.
1: And I guess what's important to let listeners know, when you and Mr. Bohannock talk about these certifications, what's not being said is there's money attached to that. So if I go apply for a job at West Tennessee Healthcare, and not only do I have CPR, but I have the basic life support certification, I'm able now to ask for a higher wage than someone just coming in entry level. Am I right in saying that?
0: Yes, correct. You're correct. Mm-hmm. It's a step that they won't have to take with you. It gets you started quicker. It allows you to have a hands up over someone else that's applying for that same exact job. And I tell my students this all the time. My students also have to go through employability skills where they have to get a resume completed and they have to get certified if they understand about being employed. They get a certification in that as well.
1: And then, Ms. Shaw Jones Grant, if you would, you've been on a speaking circuit a little bit. You've got now 4 years of BioSTEM under your belt. Kind of tell us where you've been and what you've been talking about.
0: I've been doing this since I started with BioSTEM because I'm a big believer that I can't teach my students if I don't learn myself. And recently, my most recent thing that I'm very proud of is I was able to sit on a panel at the National Science Teachers Conference in Anaheim, California. I spoke with two other ladies about a program called Explorers Lab, which I am Explorers Lab fellow, and I thoroughly enjoyed it. It involved me and my students doing a research project on lithium ion batteries. And my students were able to go with me, and I was able to document my experience and tell the people that were at the engagement exactly how my students learned and what I learned from the program and things like that. But that's just one of my fellows, which I absolutely love that fellowship. I also was an AEOP, which is an Army Educational Opportunity Participant Fellow. And I really love that as well. I've been doing that for probably about 2 or 3 years, where I actually got to go and work with the Army Corps of Engineers for the last few summers. I went to California my first time, and I did research on AI for the whole summer. And then last year, I ended up going to Vicksburg, Mississippi, where I worked with someone on water conservation and water filtration systems, and I enjoyed myself thoroughly. I enjoyed myself thoroughly, but I've been doing quite a few fellowships, and I've been enjoying it the whole time.
1: How much fun is it to take this new learning to some of your returning students?
0: It has been amazing. When I come back and I see their frustration, the funny part about it is I had the same frustration when I was out doing my fellowships. And the good thing about it is some of my former students who were not able to get to the point where I have the equipment I am now are coming back this summer to work with me on projects so they can learn how to work the equipment and work on other research projects with me. Mm-hmm. We have some big projects coming up pretty soon.
1: Yep. Let me ask the last couple of questions. I know I asked you about current projects, but briefly, what does the future look like for BioSTEM?
0: Oh, the future is humongous for BioStem. We're still working with Explorer Labs for the lithium ion battery safety. We have a fellowship, well, we have a

0: program coming up, which a lot of the schools in Jackson have already participated with TVA, which is the Energy Right School Uplift program. We'll be participating in that this school year. My students are going to be the spearhead group for it. And we've actually got a buzz from some of our teachers about it. We're also working with a program with algae, where my students are going to be doing research with algae and its effects on photosynthesis and how we can use it to in our everyday lives.
1: Now, do I sense maybe some collaboration or convergence? Mr. Bohannick, having worked in marine automotive, I suspect you may have been around some algae on some boats at
2: A
1: some point.
2: little bit.
0: So it's I have like I've my goal, and I'm sure Mr. Bohannick knows this, is I want us all to be able to get our students to the point of when they leave here, they can say, I'm at Northside High School, and everybody knows, okay, then they're ready for the workforce. And I know he has the same exact dreams and aspirations. Our students are so lucky to have teachers that are able to push and know what it feels like to be in the workforce, what it feels like to have these certification and things, and proudly tell them, hey, I did this work or whatever. I know exactly how you feel, and this is how you need to adjust. So.
1: Danielle Shaw Jones Grant, BioSTEM teacher at Northside High School. Next year, you will be entering your 18th year, correct,
0: Yes.
1: on campus?
0: Yes.
1: Teaching BioSTEM, coaching volleyball, cheerleading sponsor. She is Miss Northside, and we thank her. Frank Bohannick, he'll be entering his third year at Northside High School, but has already taken the automotive technology program there leaps and bounds forward through not only his own context, but through work with TCAT Jackson. I want to thank both of these educators for their time this morning and for their efforts to move not only our students forward and Northside High School forward, but to move the district forward. So again, thank you for your work in our school system.
2: Thank you.
0: Thank you.
1: If you missed the first half of this conversation, we want to invite you to our YouTube page so you can hear those comments. And as always, you can check us out at radio731.com. I'm Greg Hammond saying I hope you have an excellent Sunday, a great week, and we'll see you next time.
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6: 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As Jerry always says, don't dream it, drive it. WYJJ, Trenton, Jackson, JJ90.

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9: 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Exit 87 Barbecue and Catering in Jackson, where the smoke's always rolling and the portions don't mess around.
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9: Happiness for over 20 years, to be exact. Exit 87 Barbecue, 2049 Highway 70 East in Jackson.
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1: Johnson, who's handling the food for tomorrow's event?
2: I thought you were.
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7: 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Exit 87 Barbecue and Catering in Jackson, where the smoke's always rolling and the

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0: 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Exit 87 Barbecue, 2049 Highway 70 East in Jackson.
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1: Jerry, I didn't know you whistled.
2: Oh, yeah. I've been whistling ever since we celebrate our first anniversary at Jerry Ward Autoplex in Union City. It was 11 years ago.
1: Let me hear you whistle again. Jerry, that's cool. Do another. Wow, that's beautiful. Got any more?
2: Oh, yeah. I really get going when I'm on Jerry Ward Autoplex lot. When I see so many good-looking cars, I just whistle. And Tony, I feel good when I see people happy at Jerry Ward.
1: What's happy sound like? Y'all come say hello to the whistler, Jerry Ward.
2: And remember, at Jerry Ward Autoplex, don't dream it, drive it.
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3: As winter fades and the first signs of spring began to push through the soil, something stirs in all of us. A reminder that life is always offering us another chance, another beginning, another moment to rise. This season isn't just about flowers blooming. It's about you blooming. It's about shaking off the weight of yesterday, clearing out the clutter in our homes, our minds, and yes, even our relationships. Because not everything and not everyone is meant to go with us into our

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1: Jerry, I didn't know you whistled.
2: Oh, yeah. I've been whistling ever since we celebrate our first anniversary at Jerry Ward Autoplex in Union City. It was 11 years ago.
1: Let me hear you whistle again. Jerry, that's cool. Do another. Wow, that's beautiful. Got any more?
2: Oh, yeah. I really get going when I'm on Jerry Ward Autoplex lot. When I see so many good-looking cars, I just whistle. And Tony, I feel good when I see people happy at Jerry Ward.
1: What's happy sound like? Y'all come say hello to the whistler, Jerry Ward.
2: And remember, at Jerry Ward Autoplex, don't dream it, drive it.
1: Got one more?
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1: Jerry, I didn't know you whistled.
2: Oh, yeah. I've been whistling ever since we celebrate our first anniversary at Jerry Ward Autoplex in Union City. It was 11 years ago.
1: Let me hear you whistle again. Jerry, that's cool. Do another. Wow, that's beautiful. Got any more?
2: Oh, yeah. I really get going when I'm on Jerry Ward Autoplex lot. When I see so many good-looking cars, I just whistle. And Tony, I feel good when I see people happy at Jerry Ward.
1: What's happy sound like? Y'all come say hello to the Whistler, Jerry Ward.
2: And remember, at Jerry Ward Autoplex, don't dream it, drive it.
1: Got one more?
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3: 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This is the Old School House Party. This is Gerald McBride reminding you that life is beautiful and there's always hope. Never ever give in, nor give up. And always remember that

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0: Andre, what's up, man?
1: All is well.
0: Hey, we are back, ready to blow the dust off some old school. Got all your favorite old school jams back to back. You keep it right here. We've got a great battle coming up a little bit later on. Always open for your suggestions. If you got two artists or two groups you think need to be in the battle, let us know what they are. And I'm going back to that The World is a Ghetto album. See, if you listened to music back in the 70s, you had a copy of this, man.
1: That's right.
0: With the black light on. The black light posters.
1: And the super fro.
0: The strobe lights. Don't you know the world is a ghetto?

0: Day music is what we'd like to play. We are blowing the dust off these oldies tonight. War, bringing back some memories. Man, nothing like some war, man, from back in the day. Okay. I'm going to take a couple of calls here.
1: Who are we going to have a battle with tonight?
0: Oh, I'm going to tell you in just a second.
1: All right, have a blessed one.
0: All right, you do the same. Hi, you're on the air. Hello? Oh, is that it?
2: Yep.
0: Oh, okay. Let me tell you who the battle is.
2: What is it? Who is it?
0: Okay. You ready?
2: I'm ready.
0: Al Green.
2: Al Green.
0: Taking on Aretha Franklin.
2: Uh-oh. Wait a minute.
0: Can we do that?
2: Al Green and Aretha. Tough. Tough.
0: What's your choice tonight, man?
2: That's tough for Aretha right there. That's tough.
0: That's pretty soulful right there.
2: Yeah, that's pretty, yeah.
0: This is the way we do it every weekend, blowing the dust off the oldies, just bringing back some memories. And I got a mystery oldie here, man. I'm gonna go back and play a little bit of this song. Now,
2: okay.
0: Jeffrey Osborne. Now, Jeffrey was in a group called LTD. What does LTD stand for? And what is the name of this tune?
2: I don't even know what LTD stands for. You got me on that one.
0: What did that stand for?
2: What instrument did he play in the group?
0: Jeffrey?
2: Yeah.
0: Well, that's a good trivia question, too. But no, we just want to know what does LTD stand for and what is the name of this tune. If you have the answer, give us a call. We want to make you a winner. You're making it real

0: 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It's the Old School House Party with Gerald McBride.
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1: Also, you can hit us up on Facebook. We want to know who you're voting for between Aretha Franklin and Al Green. Or maybe you got two artists or two groups that you think need to be in the battle. Let us know what they are. Peter, thank you so much for tuning in. Appreciate you checking you out on Facebook. All right, Aretha Franklin, Al Green, and you got the score for us already? Or you still counting?
2: I'm still counting them right now.
1: Okay.
2: Just all taking them in.
1: All right. We need to know the title of that song, and what does LTD stand for?
3: It's Love, Together, Devotion. Love Ballad.
1: Yep, go ahead.
3: And, thank you.
2: And what, yes. What instrument did Jeffrey play?
3: Oh.
2: Come on.
1: You know, you don't have to answer that.
3: I don't have to answer that?
1: No.
3: Oh, okay.
1: Why are you making it so tough for her?
3: Thank you.
1: Are we going to let Jeffrey Osborne explain? Jeffrey, what instrument did you play while you were in the group LTD?
4: I joined LTD as the drummer and singer. Yeah, so I miss it, though. I haven't had a chance to play in a long time.
1: Really? You
4: know?
1: Really?
4: Well, I played on all the albums with LTD, and then once in 1976, when Love Ballad became very popular and LTD finally got its big break, it was hard for me to sit behind a 10-piece group and play drums and sing, and people were looking back there, talking, "Who's singing?
1: Who's that singing?" Yeah,
4: so I
1: could never see the drummer here behind all the drums, huh?
4: So I had to get out front and sing, and from that period on, it's one of those instruments you got to do it. You got to play all the time, or you lose the sensitivity.

0: course, a very successful solo career after leaving LTD with songs like that. Can you woo, woo, woo, you should be mine. But why did he leave LTD? He explains.
1: There was no room for the individual to grow within the group, and they didn't want to make that right. You know, I went to them and said, listen, I want to have at least my own publishing and my own production company, and they said, you can't have that. It's all LTD or it's nothing. And then they told me that I was just one-tenth of the group, and I'd never make it on my own, and it was one of those kind of things. So I left because it was time for me to grow, and I couldn't grow there any longer.
2: 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I love to remember.

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1: Join Joy Ann Reed and Jackie Reed for their Read This, Read That podcast. Two play cousins, both award-winning journalists, bringing you real talk on politics, pop culture, and all things black girl magic with plenty of laughs along the way.
2: Jason Reed did say, you better get you a sun pass. We never did. Because, you know, there's still toll roads, you know, because the way that...
3: But y'all had to go through the tolls?
2: Girl, we ended up on this toll on the New Jersey Turnpike where there's all these tolls and stuff. We're going through these toll roads. I don't have no easy pass. So I'm blowing through the easy pass lane, racking up tickets. I'm sure that when they send it to me, it's going to be like a few hundred.
3: No, so you just went through the easy pass lane?
2: I was just like, I'm just going to keep going. I thugged it right on through. I'm just thugging through the tolls just like I had an easy pass, but I don't.
3: You're riding dirty.
2: We was riding dirty.
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6: And the man that set the fashion trend with the brooch and the shoulder pads and the suit jacket. Talk about Freddie Jackson, man. He was hot in the 80s, wasn't he? Have you ever loved somebody?

And not long ago, we did a battle between Peebo Bryson and Freddie Jackson. I can't remember who won that. Was it Peebo or Freddie? Maybe Freddie won that. I don't know. Maybe we need to bring that back again. Hey, but later on, Aretha Franklin taking on Al Green in the Battle of the Old School. You can go to GeraldMcBride.com and vote for your favorite artist. I know they're both your favorite, right? Hey, split the vote. It's Crosswinds from Peebo.

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1: This is Gerald Lee Broad. We are blowing the dust off the ODT. You know, a couple of years later, Teddy Pendergrass and Stephanie Mills would do a duet on that same tune, which I think was a great compliment to Peebo's version. But wow, Stephanie and Teddy together, this is powerful. Sing it, Stephanie.

0: You're listening to the number one R&B oldie show in America. It's the Old School House Party with Gerald McBride.
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8: All right, let's get...
9: R-U-B-E-E.
8: R-U-B-E-E. Hey.
10: Hey. Hey.
8: Yeah.
10: This is the one and only Ruby.
8: We know. How you doing, Ruby?
10: I'm doing good, Chuck. How y'all doing tonight?
9: We're hanging in there. Great. We're hanging in there.
10: That's a beautiful thing. Look, I want... First, I got to real quick, I got to say... Because they emailed me, told them I would say hey. Hello to Shayla and Kimberly. Thank y'all for the love.
8: Okay.
10: Janine.
8: You doing shout outs?
10: Yeah, sure. And my two biggest fans, Juan and Winston Mitchell. Okay. Go to bed. That's all I got to say to them.
8: Go to bed.
10: Yeah, to my biggest fans.
8: Okay.
10: Hey, you know that young boy sent me an email? Somebody, he want to date me.
8: So what are you saying? What now?
10: He said he want to date me.
8: Who?
10: He want to date Ruby.
8: Really?
10: This young boy.